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0: take off with the biggest conversations with an exchange of opinions and ideas on the Morning Crossfire. 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

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Help, anytime, situation, need, work it. 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
0: It's Nigeria Info. 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
6: Crisis averted in aviation sector after aggrieved unions suspend strike.
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10: Talking about Mourinho and AS Roma. Paulo Dybala has joined forces with Mourinho.
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0: Amen. Number four, it reconnects you to the true source. Isaiah chapter 12, verse 2 to 6. Behold, God is my salvation. I will trust and not be afraid. For the Lord Jehovah is my strength and my song. He is also become my salvation. Therefore, with joy shall ye draw water up to the well of salvation. And in that day shall ye say, praise the Lord. Call unto his name. Declare his doings among the people. Make mention that his name is exalted. Sing unto the Lord, for he hath done excellent things. This is known in all the earth. Cry out and shout, thou inhabitant of Zion, for great is the Holy One of Israel in the midst of thee. I decree, may his presence in your life never be pulled down. In the mighty name of Jesus Christ. Finally, when you have it inside of you, you operate without boundaries. Amen. Because that's what it does. You are a positive catalyst. Anywhere you are a prophet. If you operate without boundaries, to the Jews, you are him. To the Gentiles, they see Christ. You understand what I'm saying? If I'm going to the U.S. to preach, am I going to preach differently? No. This same message will be spread. So when you have him, you operate without boundaries. The love of Christ inside of you, even to men of the other faith, when they see you, they say, this person is a true child of God. You must never look at men's faces to take decision for Christ. If you look at the faces of men, you will never, because you are seeing those friends of yours that have been there for several years, pulling you down, telling you a manner of things, and you now want to take decision for Christ, and you are looking at their faces. Should I go or should I not go? When those people will be judged, you won't be there. When you'll be judged, they will never be there. When you carry him, you operate without boundaries. John chapter 7, verse 38. He that believeth on me, as the scripture hath said, out of his belly shall flow rivers of living water. Believe in him, and out of your belly shall flow rivers of living water. He said, sir, give me this water that I may not thirst. Revelation chapter 22, verse 17. As I conclude. And the spirit and the bride says, come. And let him that heareth say, come. And let him that is athirst come. And whosoever will, let him take the water of life freely. There is no more argument. There is no more discussion. There is nothing that the National Assembly can discuss about his personality. Jesus is real. If you don't have him, you are counted among the waste of this world. You are a corpse that is just walking. You desire to give your life to this great God so that he can enter inside of you and you begin to flow like a well of a living water. There is just one thing you can do, is return back to him before it is too late. And if you are willing to take this decision, I just want you to say after me, Lord Jesus, I know you are the living water and I have come before you. Like the woman shouted, sir, give me this water. It's my desire to have you. Please, I accept you as my Lord and Savior. Take me in as your own and give me this water that is living, that my life may be restored in the name of Jesus. If you have prayed that prayer, your life will never remain the same. Because he is the living water, he will turn your life around. Your name shall be engraved in the book of life and be wiped away from the book of death in the name of Jesus Christ. Please just go to any Bible-believing church. Go and worship. We preach kingdom growth and not church. Go to any Bible-believing church. Worship with them. Go through their training and it will do you good forever. In Jesus' name, amen.
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0: INEC continuous voters registration is on. Take advantage of the opportunity to register to vote. On the news this morning, FCT Minister Wike calls for competence over ethnicity as Rivers politics debate continues. APC chieftain Waju warned against disobeying court order on eligibility of state party ESCO. Party PDP ratifies former President Jonathan as presidential candidate despite venue disruption. Armed men kill several villagers, abduct former defense spokesman wife. On the foreign scene, PSG Champions League victory sparks clashes, mass arrest in France. I am Jude Omamigbe, and this is the news.
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0: Good morning. The FCT Minister, Yunus Awike, has called on Rivers people to reject ethnic and sectional sentiments in politics, insisting that competence and development should be the main factors in choosing leaders. Speaking during a luncheon organized by the Rainbow Coalition in Port Harcourt, Wike said the ethnic background or religion of a candidate should not be more important than the person's ability to deliver good governance and improve the lives of the people. He said what matters most is electing leaders who will work for the progress of Rivers State and justify the confidence reposed in them by the electorate. The former governor also warned against any attempt to destabilize the state, stating that Rivers people would not allow anyone to undermine their collective interest. Wike noted that although Rivers people are known to be peaceful, their peaceful nature should not be mistaken for weakness. The FCT minister also called on aggrieved politicians to return and work with the Rainbow Coalition, assuring them that there was room for reconciliation, cooperation in the interest of the state's development. He said he has forgiven everybody. This event was attended by the governorship candidate of the All Progressive Congress, Kingsley Chinda, and that of the People's Democratic Party, Sam Ejekwu, and the governorship candidate of Action Alliance, Ben Eke, while Chima Bombs of the Labour Party was represented. While the FCT minister has urged Rivers people to look beyond ethnicity in choosing their leaders, discussions about the role of ethnic interest in the state's politics continue to generate mixed reactions among stakeholders. Some stakeholders in Rivers State have different opinions about the increasing role of ethnic interest in the state's politics following the emergence of Ikwerre Indigenes as the governorship candidates of the All Progressive Congress and the People's Democratic Party. Speaking to correspondent Soibi Oruwari, Executive Director of Chasing Justice Human Rights Initiative, Chetam Thierry Wala said the support has been given to a particular governorship aspirant should be viewed within the realities of politics, where leaders often prefer to work with people they trust and have long-standing political relationships with. Thierry Wala said that the AFCT minister should not entirely be blamed for supporting a candidate from his ethnic group, especially as some political stakeholders from other groups are also backing the aspirations of Kingsley Chinda. Thierry Wala said it is not unusual for political leaders to support candidates from their own ethnic or political backgrounds, especially during highly competitive elections.

0: some Rivers people who are also okay with it. So who do you now blame? Do you blame Wike for doing what they have done? And for me, I don't think we should blame Wike for doing what they have done. We should be blaming the people. The people would learn to rise up against this level of this type of action from Wike. If the people fail to rise up and vote against them, then the people should blame Wike. I'm not complaining.
1: However, Chairman of the Civil Liberties Organization in River State, Sonny Dada, says while Rivers people desire capable and effective leadership, the issue of inclusion must not be overlooked. He said excluding any section of the state from the political process could create feelings of marginalization and affect long-term peace and unity.
2: Have the capacity to deliver the democratic dividends that we're looking for. So based on that, and in line with our ethnic sensibilities in the state, I would advocate that yes, we should look at competence, but we should ensure that whatever we do, we look at political inclusion of all ethnic nationalities in the state. Some of the key players today that are saying that zoning does not matter, we are the same people that played the role of spoilers in 2023 in their political parties.
1: He called on prominent elders and leaders in River State to promote fairness and equal participation in the state's political affairs for the benefit of future generations. A chieftain of the All Progressives Congress in River State, Darlington Wuju, has said the recent Court of Appeal judgment reportedly affirming the nullification of the Congresses that produced the Tony Okocha-led executive has far-reaching political implications on the legality of the party executives in the state. Wuju said this in an interview with our correspondent. He said the lower court had earlier nullified the Congresses after plaintiffs informed the court that the APC national leadership proceeded with the exercise despite a subsisting court order restraining it from doing so. He explained that the issue formed the basis of the appeal and that the appeal court's decision could have significant consequences for the legitimacy of the state executive.
3: Is for the simple fact that the party at the national decided to disobey lawful order of court, not to proceed with the processes or to proceed with the congresses, but they went ahead to disobey in flagrant disobedience of court orders to conduct purported congresses. The Court of Appeal, so Bomanu's judgment has today been sustained by the Court of Appeal. It also has wider implications.
1: Well, Juhu is also... who is also laying claim to the position of the state publicity secretary of the party, warned that the development could trigger a situation similar to what the party experienced during the 2019 general elections if not properly addressed. He advised the Tony Okocha-led APC to explain the reasons for appealing against the lower court nullification while questioning their claims that the judgment will not affect decisions already taken during the pendency of the case in court.
3: The major thing now, if they are saying that there is nothing that is touching their S2M, if there is nothing, what did they go to Court of Appeal to apply in a normal court process? Can somebody, a matter is in your favor, do you need to go to Court of Appeal? If a matter is in your favor, that I win a case, then I still carry case to Court of Appeal after winning that matter. Is it possible? What was their plea before the Court of Appeal?
1: Earlier in his statement, the spokesperson of the APC in River State, Chibike Kenga, said the Court of Appeal's decision was based on what he described as a wrong assumption that the appeal was connected to the recently concluded local government and ward elections in the state. Kenga explained that the matter actually arose from a suit filed in 2024 before the River State High Court by some party members who alleged they were denied nomination forms for local government and ward congresses. He said the High Court had ordered all parties to maintain the status quo, a decision the APC challenged at the Court of Appeal. He said the APC has applied for a certificate copy of the Court of Appeal judgment and will await legal advice on the next step once the document is obtained. The parties stressed that the appeal court judgment has no connection with the state Congress that produced Tony Okocha and his executive members, noting that the issues surrounding the state Congress had already been resolved by the court. The statement urged its members to remain calm and not be misled by what it described as deliberate misrepresentation of the judgment by individuals lacking full knowledge of the case. A recall that a court of appeal sitting in Port Harcourt on Friday delivered a judgment in suit number CA/PH/523/2024 upholding the River State High Court's decision nullifying the congresses that produced the Tony Okocha-led executive. According to the report circulating on social media, the lead judge, Justice Efreda Oluwayemisi Williams Daudu, held that the lower court acted rightly in nullifying the congresses and subsequently directed the parties to return to the lower court for further proceedings. Still on developments within the political parties, a former chairman of the Labour Party in River State, Reuben Favour, says he is not aware of any governorship primary election conducted by the party that produced Chima Bumps as its candidate. Favour clarified this in an interview with correspondent Soibi Oruwari, insisting that the Labour Party has not held any governorship primary anywhere in Port Harcourt to elect a candidate for the office. The former state chairman alleged that the emergence of Chima Bumps as a governorship candidate was the handiwork of individuals he accused of acting in the interest of powerful politicians bent on destabilizing the party. He further claimed that Bumps is pursuing what he describes as a personal vendetta against the Labour Party, as well as to weaken the party's structure in the state.
4: I don't know about the election. They say they have elected Chima Bumps. The last count I know, last week Chima Bumps was a member of PDP. And I don't know when Chima Bumps switched over to Labour Party. There are some faction of the party will say they have elected him as governorship candidate. It was in a hotel. We have a party secretary. Chima Bumps have not stepped his feet to that party secretary. It's in a hotel. I'm advising the public that that is not Labour Party. Whatever they are doing, they are on their own.
1: Favour also spoke on the suspension of Chioma Chimo from the party, insisting that those responsible for the action lacked the constitutional authority to impose such disciplinary measures. He said Labour Party's constitution clearly outlines procedures for disciplining members, and he argued that due process was not followed in Chimo's case.
4: And a man who switched over from PDP 3 days ago will be qualified to be a candidate of a party. And a man who has been in the party over 20 years, pay his due, is not qualified. And some gullible people who do not understand the system of Labour Party. I have been a state chairman of Labour Party for 12 years. I have never suspended people because I know the procedure. But somebody who is desperate for power, somebody who has been given enough money and they want to do something to justify their paymaster.
1: When contacted, Chima Bumps says he will soon address the issues raised about him. Nigeria Democratic Congress House of Representatives aspirant for Eleme Oyigbo Federal Constituency, Dr. Chisom Gbali, has decried what he described as underperformance at the local government level. Speaking to journalists during his party's primaries in Oyigbo local government area, Dr. Gbali charged youths in the River State to rise and take their rightful positions in governance. He said many of the local government areas have failed to initiate any meaningful projects due to the lack of ability of those in authority.
5: What they are doing rather is to feast on the local government. Look at our local government, Oyibo local government. They have not incited any project whatsoever. 9 months down the line, since on the 30th of August last year, they were elected, nothing to show. If you correlate it to the local government before now, which was actually put in place by the governor of River State, Sasminala Efubara, you can see the difference. That one was manned by young men and women. And so when are we going to become our own leader? So we have decided that freedom is never freely given by the oppressor. It has to be demanded by the oppressed. That's the words of Martin Luther King.
1: The former Commissioner of Youths and Employment Generation in River State also reminded young people on the need to take advantage of provisions in the Electoral Act that make rigging difficult during elections.
5: War suffer a lot, not because of the violence of the bad people, but because of the silence of the good people. We know their methodology. We are going to protect our vote. And the electoral act is so explicit, it's audible to the deaf and conspicuous to the blind, that the first thing is you must transmit your vote at that particular polling unit. In the whole of River State, there is no part of River State that does not have network. If you don't even have network, we will hotspot you. You must transmit the result there. Yes, that's what the people are saying, and we must protect it. We are going to protect our result.
1: The presidential candidate of the NDC, Peter Obi, has formally announced a former governor of Kano State, Musa Kwankwaso, as his running mate. Obi announced this shortly after the leadership of the NDC unveiled him as the party's presidential candidate. Recall that Obi emerged as the flag bearer of the NDC during its special convention in Abuja. The PDP-led Tamino Turaki has ratified former President Goodluck Jonathan as its presidential candidate for the 2027 general election. The party ratified the former president in a different venue after the police barred them from accessing the initial venue rented for its convention. The event, which did not last more than 20 minutes, had an ally of Jonathan, Fred Agbedi, who received the certificate on behalf of the former president. Founding member of the party, Professor Jerry Gana, as well as the chairman, board of trustees of four of the party, Adolphus Wabara, and several others attended the event. Well, we'll take a quick break. When we return, we talk about PSG being Champions League victory and how that victory has sparked clashes and mass arrest in France. Stay tuned.

0: teaching at Awosu Ministries and the Royal Church International officially invite you to apostolic and prophetic impartation to subdue and destroy the forces of wickedness. It is written that we wrestle not against flesh and blood, but against principalities, against powers, against the rulers of the darkness of this world, against spiritual wickedness in high places. Ephesians 6:12. Come and receive apostolic and prophetic impartation to subdue and destroy all the evil forces. Ministering Bishop Jonas Awosu, Apostle of Deliverance. Date 1st to 7th of June 2026. Venue, the Royal Church, Land of Favor, back fence of NTA, Mboba Port Harcourt. Time, morning section 6 a.m., 6:30 a.m. and 7 a.m. Evening session 4 p.m. and 5 p.m. daily. Sundays 7 a.m., 8 a.m., 9 a.m. and 10 a.m. Call 0803-342-4543 or 0802-825-8359. Jesus Christ is the Lord.
1: Welcome back. Well, mixed reactions have continued to trail the performance of President Bola Tinubu and Governor Simin Alayo Fubara as both leaders mark 3 years in office. Chairman of Defense for Human Rights and Democracy, Clifford Solomon, says it is unfair to conclude that Governor Fubara has not performed, noting that the prolonged political crisis in River State has affected the governor's ability to fully carry out his mandate. Speaking in an interview, Solomon acknowledged that while the governor must take responsibility for areas where his administration may have fallen short, the persistent political tensions in the state have remained a major obstacle to governance. He also expressed concern over the economic hardship facing Nigerians, blaming some of the federal government's policies for the rising costs of living and other challenges expressed across the country.
2: At the federal level, you can see that immediately the president took over power. From that day, Nigerians started witnessing unprecedented hardship, insecurity. Every day, you know, school children are being kidnapped and their teachers beheaded. They are handicapped. People can barely feed. All we hear is renewed hope. Why is the hope being renewed? You claim we are renewing their hope. Renewing poverty, renewing insecurity, renewing hardship.
1: Also speaking, Port Harcourt-based petitioner Soso Imprim Long Williams says many Nigerians are yet to feel the full benefit of the federal government's reforms, arguing that the difficulties created by the politics currently outweigh the gains.
3: 3 years is a long time. I don't say that nothing has been achieved, really. Some achievements have been recorded in favor of the president, but if you put the achievement and the failures, we discovered that the failures outweigh the achievement. The security situation is getting worse by the day. In fact, terrorists are getting more emboldened, and we seem to be helpless. This is a very sad situation. Two, the economy is nothing to write about. In fact, we have lost hope in the government protecting us. But when the government starts talking about prayer and fasting on the issue of insecurity, then there's no hope.
1: A security analyst, Dr. F.A. Wanogo, has called on President Bola Tinubu to take decisive action over the growing insecurity across the country. Dr. Wanogo, in an interview with correspondent Emeka Otuka, says the president has failed to give Nigerians hope that his administration is fully committed to ending insurgency within the shortest possible time. He also expressed doubts over the existence of clear directives from the president to security chiefs on how to effectively tackle insurgency.
4: In the light of what has been going on in the country and juxtaposed with the president's comment, you know, with regards to the insecurity, from where I stand, it doesn't inspire confidence. It leaves much to be desired. One would have expected that president's commentary at the time would give so much hope to millions of Nigerians who have been faced with this insecurity. But at this time, we have Nigerian children, Nigerian women and men, different parts of the country held by kidnappers. So the expectation would have been a president that made a comment to the effect that it will leave no stone unturned, you know, to track these guys, free those people who are held hostage, and then deal decisively with everybody who has run foul of the law.
1: Well, he said that until the presidency provides a clear strategy and direction, Nigerians will continue to remain at the mercy of insurgents.
4: He recently appointed an advisor for homeland security. That would have been very positive if it is followed up with a lot of other actions, timelines on what is to be, or until something drastic happens to ensure that these guys are on their heels, who will continue to be at the mercy of these terrorists, bandits, and what have you. So I expect that the political will, sooner than later, and it's in the interest of all of us, that the president breathes down the neck of his service chiefs and give them the marching orders so that this can be history. No country runs like this. Our responses have shown that we are largely reactive rather than proactive. Something drastic needs to be done.
1: A deadly attack by suspected bandits in Katsina State has left at least 16 people dead and several others missing. The incident happened in Kilia village in Dutsima local government area of the state on Friday, shortly after Juma prayers. Eyewitnesses said the attack led to the mass displacement of residents, with more than 400 villagers reportedly fleeing to neighboring Bagadi and Rada villages in search of safety. Residents said some victims may have been killed while working on their farms, as several bodies were reportedly discovered in farmlands surrounding the village. The spokesman of the Katsina State Police Command, DSP Abubakar Sadiq, said the report has not yet reached the command, but assured that the police would provide updates once details of the incident were formally received. Similarly, suspected armed bandits have abducted former Director of Defense Information, retired Major General Rabi Abubakar, along with his wife in Katsina State. Reports say the incident happened along the Katsina Matazao Road when the former military senior officer was traveling with his wife on Saturday. Their vehicle was reportedly stopped by armed men in Matazao local government area, after which they were taken away to an unknown location. The driver conveying them escaped the incident with a bullet injury. And from the world of sports, Paris Saint-Germain defeated Arsenal 4-3 on penalties to retain the UEFA Champions League title. Both teams played 1-1 draw after 120 minutes of pulsating football. Arsenal made the perfect start when Kai Havertz capitalized on a defensive lapse to put the Gunners ahead in the 6th minute. PSG equalized through a penalty that was converted by Dembele in the 65th minute. Meanwhile, clashes between football fans and police across France have led to more than 400 arrests following the victory of PSG in the Champions League final against Arsenal. Thousands of officers were deployed to curb unrest that disrupted bus, train and rail services in the capital, Paris. Fireworks and flares. Were set off, while several police officers were injured in the fray. Police fired tear gas to disperse crowds in the city centre. While it marked a consecutive victory for PSG, it also was the second year in a row that a football fueled violence after the French side's 2025 win sparked celebrations that turned deadly. And that was the news this morning. But before we leave, a quick recap. You heard that the FCT minister, Ian Sowiki, has called for competence over ethnicity as Rivers politicians' debates has continued. We told you that the APC chieftain in Rivers State, Darlington Wildju, has warned against disobeying court order on the eligibility of the state exco. We reported that the Turaki-led PDP has ratified former President Goodluck Jonathan as its presidential candidate despite disruption of its initial venue by the police. You also heard that armed men have killed several villagers and abducted former defense spokesman and his wife. And on the foreign scene, PSG Champions League victory has sparked clashes and mass arrest in France. The news was edited by Onyekachi Wosu. To reach the news team, send an SMS or WhatsApp message to 0808-721-7215. I am Jude Omamigbe. Thank you for listening. Good morning.

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3: No.
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0: see your people doing well. You know, we had an event yesterday. An event we do, Project Connect, we do every last Saturdays of the month, is open for everybody, is both Christians and Muslims. We have wonderful Muslims in attendance, and it was beautiful. You know, something happened. You know, I told the people, see, today we want to raise funds for people. Because people understand when they say, oh, raise funds, they're just like, okay, great time, we'll bring the money. Excuse me. If I have, I would. But of course, then what we did was this. You know what? Every one of us, we are going to put monies together now. Mm. And everybody started contributing. I picked somebody in the congregation. I said, give us one of your account number. We displayed the account number. Everybody gave. And then we selected two persons randomly. And I picked somebody randomly. I said, select one among this person who we are going to give the money to start up a business. And we did. And we shared the money to the two persons that were selected. And two of them were so happy that they are going to. And funny enough, one of them is a student. And she was like, I will start the business on Monday. Thank you. I will start. The joy I had, my goodness. I sat down, I was telling the team that organized the program with me, and I told them, well done. This is just beautiful. One naira did not come for me. But it's not about me. The gift of humanity. The moment you can see the smile on someone's face, you, the little you can, you could just pay the transport for that woman and that child. You know, you could just do that thing. Then the third thing that I'm grateful for is the gift of God. The fact that I know I have God. The fact I know that there is a God out there who cares about me, that's beautiful. Then I'll tell you the three keys to life. Number one, love. You know, just love, you know. Just love. Love people. You know, I make that popular statement. I always make that statement. That every day God gives you the opportunity to play the role of God in someone's life.
1: Yeah.
0: Just love every day. Before you go to sleep, ask, have I done good to someone? Have I met someone's need? Have I prayed for someone? Have I reached out to someone? Have I called someone to encourage the person? Have I gone on Facebook to encourage somebody? Just live a life full of love. What's the gain in hatred? I don't understand what you do saying, I would never forgive you in this life. Excuse me. Do you understand the pain, the weight you carry when you don't forgive people? Mm. Forgiveness is a gift. Actually, you give yourself first. Love, the gift of love. The gift of love. The keys to life is the love. Number two is faith. See, you just have to believe that it is possible. You see, these three keys, the first one, live a life full of love and live a life that is have faith and hope. Faith that it's going to be good, it's going to be better. Faith that this business is going to work. Faith that this thing is going to work. A life without faith, a life full of unbelief and despair is terrible to live. A life full of faith. You know, when people are depressed, it's simple. Their faith is crushed. When people are angry, when people now begin, sometimes you've lost faith in humanity, thus you don't want to do good again to people. You know, you don't do good to people because you want them to do you back to you. You do good because it's your nature to be good. For example, the light is not shining because you're wearing black clothes or white clothes. The light is shining because it has to shine.
1: No matter what you do.
0: No matter anything you do, the sun is going to be shining. The sun is going to shine. With all the wickedness in the world, I think the sun should have just gone down. I said, I'm not shining again. But you just have to be good because the world needs you. We need your faith. We need you to be strong. You need you to still believe. Still believe in God. Still believe in people. Still believe in that marriage. Still believe in that your son. Yes, he might be loose right now, getting into drugs. Still believe that that boy can still be good. And the last of them is what? The key to life is peace. Peace within and peace with people. You know, Paul said something, say, herein I exercise myself to have a conscience void of offense towards God and towards man. Live a life of peace. Tailbearing has no result. Backbiting has no value. Live a life of peace. You know, when you combine these three things, it sums up to one thing, a life full of impact. How many persons today

0: How many people today have you impacted upon? I just realized that, see, at some point, think about it. If after you wear clothes, yet you will still die and the clothes will be moved to another person. If after you drive a car and yet you die and the car will move to another person. If after your certificate, yet nobody will inherit all your degrees and everything. So when you think on all this entire thing, now ask yourself, what then becomes the real value of life? The real value of life is produce after your kind. That means, you know, you as you are there, see that other people become better. See that other people become better. Because I can tell you, I don't think it's just me or you, or it's everyone. Think about it. Have you not felt nice? Do you know when you eat food, you are good, right? But have you ever tried to give food to other people? There's a feeling you get that no matter the food you eat, you don't get. Have you tried paying school fees for a child? There's a feeling. Have you tried to see that somebody's business starts working? You know, I'm going to wrap up with this. I was lacking shoe while in school, university. I would go with bedroom slippers to classroom. And a friend of mine now gifted me an Italian shoe of his uncle. My goodness, when I saw the shoe, when I was in school, that shoe was about 30-something thousand. Whoa, the shoe was more than our school fees. I was happy. But guess what? I took it home only to fit it in. Guess what? It was just not my size. It was too tight. I couldn't move. I said, no way. I would look for a bokeh to adjust this thing. Something got to be done. And you know what happened to me? I stood that day in the hostel, medical hostel, which has been broken down today. And then I looked at a friend of mine in the same hostel. I've forgotten his name. The young man came around and was just telling us he went for a camp meeting and he was sharing the experience with me. I was like, wow, that was beautiful. I don't know what made me to just look down. And I looked at his leg. His shoes were torn, scattered, battered. And I could see his nails, his toes
1: from the shoe,
0: inside the shoe, doing like this. You see holes. I was like, how did this guy still work? And then a voice just said, give it the shoe. I said, woo. I said, I'm coming, sir. Just wait for me here. I went inside, I brought the shoe and I gave to him new shoes. And the guy looked at me and smiled. Guess what he said? That truly God lives. I said, what do you mean? He said, I prayed today that God, from this program I'm coming from, I've gone for your work. Today you will give me a shoe. It would not pass today. I was like, wow. He was like, God, you are faithful. He collected the shoe. I went back to my room without a shoe, but I was jumping on the bed. I was like, whoa. So God used me to answer that prayer. You know what it means? Every prayer request is answered through a man. Would you make yourself available to be an answer to people's prayer? I know you have your request. I know you have your request. But the way the world lives, God does it, is this. Your request is also answered when you answer all that. Look at it. Forgive us our trespasses as we forgive those who trespass against us.
1: Okay. All right. We have to put the phone lines right now. We have had some calls come through and obviously some messages. But before we do so, great Sam, we want to pass some information, please.
0: All right, thank you very much. I will be having a program with us, a non-denominational program, a fellowship meeting this evening. And you want to build your life. You want to see your life transformed. Whatever it is you're going through, I'd like you to come around and join us this evening by 3 p.m. By 3 p.m., we're going to have a health check for people. For the first 10 persons that come around, we'll have our health segment where we'll talk about your health and your values. So if you're going through ailments, diabetes, whatever, just be around also by 3 p.m. And you want your life to be better and you want to join me to see that we can build lives together. You know, you feel you're passionate about this thing or you want your own life to be better, please, 3 p.m. this evening at the I Build Life Center by Akpo Grammar School, Ozoba. I Build Life Center, 3 p.m. this evening, right? Now, for you to be there, just that's the address. If you can trace it, fine. But if you need more details, just send me a yes to this number, 070-456-34884. You want your life to start changing, or you want to join us in this entire parade to see people's life transformed, please be there. Just send a yes to that number, 070 0704 456 34884 0704 456 34884. I can't do it alone. We need you. 0704 456 34884. You need counseling. You need us to speak to your people or trainings. You can actually call me on that line, right? And you want to support anything we do, please, you can reach out on that line, 0704 456 34884. If you're calling now, I can't pick your call now. Pick your call once we're done, right? So that's it. Facebook is Coach Great Sam. Just follow me up on Facebook, Coach Great Sam. Right? Together, let's make the world a beautiful place. We may not save everybody, but some.
1: All right. On WhatsApp, 0809-030-6416. 0809-030-6416. Good morning and happy Sunday to you, Jude and the Great Sam. I appreciate you. I just got an insight from you telling me I should not crave for pleasure, but rather satisfaction. And may God bless and guide and protect you for emancipating us from our oasis. That's the Padibor Taylor Harry. Thank you very much.
0: Thank you, sir.
1: Good morning and thank you, sir. You keep awakening my consciousness. One way I can interpret living for God is looking deep into life and looking at our own life and find a way to fit your own life into the internal order such that you start to consider your every move and live deliberate or intentionally. Secondly, the societal construct also, by extension, includes religion. Even tradition is a construct because with these things affecting your mentality, you will not function maximally on earth without boundaries. Any love you have selectively is not godly, even if it's your children. Almost every Nigerian has a bias or another that in itself can ruin this nation, no matter who is president. Akpos, with that comment, Akpos, thank you very much. Let's take a quick call. 0817-923-0003-0817-923-0007. 90.3, Sunday morning show. Good morning to you.
2: Hello, good morning.
1: Good morning to you, sir.
2: Yes, great, Sam. I really enjoyed the program. In your prayer, you spoke about enjoyment. But I just want to add up to what you said. You know, the aspect of laziness, as far as I know, is prioritizing enjoyment in your life. Because from the beginning, that did not start from enjoyment. When a woman wants to do bad, the woman is crying because of pain. The baby comes and starts crying. The baby is crying, sorrow, suffering, problems, started from the beginning, not laughter. So when, like you said, carry the cross daily and follow me. So pain is life. And if you cannot see pain as life, you are in bondage. And most likely, you don't know the meaning of life. You don't start and know that life is pain. That's my take, this morning. Thank you.
0: Thank you.
1: All right. So there must be pain in life. You know, you can't really go through life without having some pains, basically. Mm. Okay. All right. Well, our junction has been approached. Yes. We have reached the junction, unfortunately. If we take any more calls, it would be very unfair because we may have to end the person very abruptly, and I wouldn't want to doubt anybody this morning. But great, Sam, thank you once again. We look forward to having you join us next week. And let's see, if I'm not mistaken, I need to check my schedule on, because I might be on leave next week or in 2 weeks' time. Not quite sure. Yes, so we'll definitely pass that information across during the course of this coming week. But whatever the case is, we have a great time with you on the program. Do have yourself a wonderful day. And to you also, we send you our warmest regards. Great time. Thank you very much for coming through. All right, we'll take a quick...
0: Apologies to Arsenal people fans.
1: No, it's a, I saw live view. My wife is an Arsenal fan. What a wonderful night it was.
0: And
1: did not sleep until
0: PSG should have just helped them that to complete.
1: No, they didn't help anybody. Because you know, if PSG are lost, their France too would have cried. So it's life. It's the beauty of life.
0: I think
1: if anything can be taken from this lesson, the way the Arsenal fans, you know, cried for 4 years in a row this past 4 years, right? And then they made something. When they eventually win, it should be that much more sweeter. So I have no ill feelings, and the banter can continue, but it is life. You win some,
3: of course.
1: You lose some.
0: It's part of it.
1: All right, we'll take a break.

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1: We'll be right back after this.
2: The families of late Hyacinth Omeriji of Egbeida in Emohua local government area and late Opara Ajoku of Omerelu in Ikwerre local government area, all of River State, announced the death of their wife, sister, mother, aunt, grandmother, and cousin, late Mrs. Comfort Ada Opara Ajoku Omeriji ne Opara, who departed this earth at the age of 85 years to the glory of God. Funeral arrangements are as follows. Service of songs, Saturday, 30th May 2026, at Chief Honorable David Omeriji's country home in Egbeida at 5 p.m. Open air funeral service by Salvation Ministries Church. We hold on Monday, 1st June 2026 at Community Secondary School, Egbeida in Emohua local government area, River State at 11 a.m. May God bless you as you come. And this is signed by Chief Honorable David Chinedu Omeriji, PhD, Chief Mourner, Announcer.
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I am Jude Omamigbing. Clashes between football fans and police across France have led to more than 400 arrests following the victory of Paris Saint-Germain in the Champions League final against Arsenal. Thousands of officers were deployed to curb unrest that disrupted bus, train and rail services in the capital, Paris. Fireworks and flares were set off while several police officers were injured in the fray. Police fired tear gas to disperse crowds in the city centre. While it marked a consecutive victory for Paris Saint-Germain, it was also the second year in a row of football-fueled violence after the French side's 2025 win sparked celebrations that turned deadly. U.S. Defense Secretary Pete Hegseth has told a top regional defense forum in Singapore that the U.S. military is not turning our backs on Asia while fulfilling global obligations such as the Iran war. Hegseth sought to reassure Asia-Pacific allies about U.S. commitment to the region, including fulfilling arms deals in the wake of a suspended Taiwan weapons package, even as he reiterated calls for Asian partners to spend more on defense. While noting the threat of China's military buildup in the region, Hegseth also said the U.S. wanted to avoid needless confrontation. Israel's military has advanced beyond the Litani River in southern Lebanon for the first time since 2006 and appears poised to encircle the major city of Nabati. Senior Lebanese military sources on Saturday told the Turkish state news agency Anadolu that Israeli forces had crossed the Litani River, which Israel has declared the perimeter of its unofficial buffer zone. If the Shia majority city were to fall, it would mark a significant development in Israel's war on Lebanon and subsequent official ceasefire. Nabati is viewed by many Lebanese as a symbol of resistance due to his historic role in the front line of Israeli assaults. Ukraine has launched coordinated drone attacks on Russian energy infrastructure across multiple regions overnight. The most significant strike hit Taganrog, Rostov Oblast, where a major port fire broke out after drones hit a tanker, fuel tank, and administrative building. Early on Saturday, Rostov Governor Yuri Slynosov confirmed the attack on Max, a Russian state-backed messaging app. Slynosov said preliminary information shows that there are no casualties, but the attack injured two civilians. And finally, Colombia's foreign ministry has accused Ecuador's president of deliberate interference in its forthcoming election after he promised a right-wing candidate he would lift tariffs. The accusation comes after Daniel Noboa framed his conversation with Colombian presidential hopeful Abelardo de la Espriella on Friday, saying the two had reached an agreement on trade and security. Colombia head to the polls on Sunday to elect a new president in an atmosphere of intense political polarization. The outcome of the election could redefine which countries the Latin American nation aligns itself with and how the government intends to tackle drug gangs amid spiraling violence. And that was the news from around the world. To reach the news team, send an SMS or WhatsApp message to 0808-721-7215. I am Jude Omamigbe. 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

0: JJ Hurston, what have you not done? All right, 14 minutes gone past the hour of 9 o'clock. It's another wonderful Sunday morning. Partly sunny skies expected throughout today. Let's see, I did my laundry on Friday, so I think I'm good. I have all my clothes ready. You know, like, not like I have a lot, but, you know, but I have all my clothes done and dusted, so I'm ready. Whew! All right, so ladies and gentlemen, we are about to have a conversation, one that I have been avoiding for a very long time. And this morning, I would like to talk about cults. C-U-L-T-S. Cults. And the reason why I like to not talk about this is because it's going to basically place a mirror in front of my own persona, in front of my own beliefs, in front of my own, you know, history. And I've been doing this for a while, and I've not quite liked what I've been seeing. And because of that, you know, I've hesitated in speaking about what I'm about to speak about right now. Well, I'm not speaking about it. I'm only going to be asking questions. I'll leave it talking to you, right? That's what we do on Sunday Morning Show. But this is the conversation. Like I said, it's about cult, but I'm going to narrow it down to religious cults. Now, ladies and gentlemen, my question to you is this. What would you do if you realize that your current place of worship is a religious cult? Whether it's a church, a prayer house, a mosque, a scholar school, because some of my Muslim friends don't necessarily go to a mosque, but they go to an Arabic school, you know, where you're meant to be taught the Quran, you know, and stuff like that, you know. Now, what if, ladies and gentlemen, what if that religious institution that you are regularly attending, what if it's a cult? What would you do? You see, this mirror. Once again, let me apologize. This mirror that I present to you this morning in this question is not to ridicule, but really, once again, to emphasize what some countries, including our own, are going through right now in the hands of these, you know, very influential people. You heard last year and 2 years ago of a pastor somewhere in Southwest who, you know, was eventually arrested by the police, you know, after isolating members. And then there's also the cult in, was it Kenya or was it Uganda, where the pastor had convinced, had the adherents of his group into committing suicide, right? And it's happened also in South Africa before. It's happened in the US. In fact, it happens a lot in the US. In fact, the reason why I've been stalling on this is because a lot of you who like say, oh, look at American churches, a lot of them have clear signs of being cults, religious cults. Now, let me start by saying this. I do not believe anybody wakes up and says, I want to go and join a cult. No. But you eventually find yourself in one. So, how do you spot a cult? How do you spot a cult? Now, for those of you who are very religious, particularly those of you who are, you know, in the Christian faith or in the Islamic faith, please pay very, very close attention. Right? Now, like I said, I don't think anybody wakes up and says they want to join a cult. Now, one of the clear signs, right, that where you are right now is probably cult-like or is a cult, is unresolved insecurities, right? I'm placing the mirror in front of you. Now, listen to this. A study found out that many cult members experience attachment insecurity prior to joining a cult. So those insecurities, whether you feel, oh, you don't have money, whether if you're not very beautiful, whether you feel you don't belong, maybe the clique you're in is not the main one. Maybe you've been down. Maybe they've ridiculed you, and then you now find this church, or you now find this mosque, or you now find this Arabic school. They refer you here, and there's a sense of, you know, belonging. Right? It's not a bad idea. But listen to this: the fact that your major reason for joining was because of your insecurity might be a first sign. Now, the second thing I'm about to mention, right, is usually the very first telltale sign that you are in a cult. It is called love bombing. Love bombing. That is, they pay you so much attention for the first 3 months or even 6 months or even 1 year that you've joined them. They seem not to be able to get enough of you. They want to take care of you. They give you all the attention. Oh, come and do this. Come and join us. We'll give you this. We'll give you that. How are you feeling today? We're just calling to remind you that we love you. Oh, blah, blah, blah. It is so much sometimes that you look around and you find yourself, right, in a space where this particular church, this particular group has overnight taking over your life. If you're not there, you feel panicked. Not missing. Listen, let me say, if I know some people have some wonderful fellowships and churches. They travel abroad. Oh, I missed our Bole and Fish fellowship. It was very nice. Oh, how you guys? I miss you guys. But I'm talking about when you're not there, you're panicking. You feel you cannot do life without these people in your own space. Ladies and gentlemen, it's a very clear telltale sign. And the third one is, after a while, people of this particular group, any of these religious cults, right, they begin to be isolated. What that means is the head of the church or the pastor, that the GO or whatever, starts to make sure that, you know, you don't interact with people outside that community. I'm going to ask a very honest question before I open the phone lines down. How many of you listening to us right now, listen to me right now, are very comfortable visiting other churches without being critical? Are very comfortable visiting another Arabic school without feeling, you know, uncomfortable or without being critical, without being judgmental? How many of you feel that the church you are in is the only church that can lead you to heaven? Or the mosque or the imam or the sheikh that is teaching you is the best in the world? If you feel that way, there's a very strong chance that you might be in a religious cult. And my question is, what do you do?
1: 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Nigeria Info, let's talk.
0: The WhatsApp number is 08090306416. Once again, I must say this. I'm very sorry. The things I've mentioned, they're not meant to ridicule or make you feel upset or angry. It's just a mirror. It's a very difficult conversation to have. It's one that I've been plagued with for over 6 months. Please, please, please. I'm not trying to tell you that your church is bad or you should stop going to church. No. I'm only asking that you should pay very close attention to what you do. And if you are, then what should you do? If you find that wherever it is that you're worshiping right now is a cult, what should you do? 90.3, good morning. Sunday morning show. Oh, dear. Apologies. 90.3, good morning. Sunday morning show.
2: Hello.
0: Good morning to you, sir.
2: Good morning. Glad you're calling.
0: Welcome, please. Could you speak right into your phone? We can barely hear you. Okay, much better, please.
2: Very versatile word, because when you want to interpret it, it involves culture, faculty. When you look at the prefix, it has something to do with much religion, besides what you believe, when you look at the foundation. But there are something else I say about bad life. That thing you think is life in you, be careful, it is not that way. It's a very strong word. So most of us today, we need to ask ourselves this one. What do I believe? What am I following? Is it darkness or is it light? What is exactly happening in what I believe? Now, we have new covenant and old covenant. We have law and one grace. Bear in mind, if you don't follow the new covenant, you are following a lot of motives. You have joined the dark part of truth. Because God says, look unto my son, the author of vision you have faith. If you are burning candle, you believe in all these rules, all the things of Moses. My brother, I practice a different sort of food. So Peter come forward. That's why what you believe, you say it's written in the Bible. But is it a trending? Is it the grace of God? Is it a specific grace God needs from you? You think about it so that you don't join dangerous thoughts.
3: The show.
2: They believe that those guys can be taught. But it's a positive cause. That's why I asked that question. What do I exactly believe in life? Can you save my soul? And any society in choice that cannot save their soul in future, futuristically, is a dangerous cause. You better avoid it. That's my take on this one. Thank you.
0: Yeah, thank you. But you see, most people who are in cults actually believe that the cults, particularly the whoever is the head of the cults, is going to help them achieve spiritual enlightenment. Who's going to help them get to heaven or Jannah, whatever it is. A lot of people believe this. A lot of people believe this. Now, once again, the mirror I place before you, right, is only asking you, if you are in one, what should you do? Another sign that you might be in a religious cult is that that group employs a lot of psychological and sometimes even physical abuse. People are not encouraged to question the Daddy Gio or the pastor or the elders of the church. Questions that seemingly poke holes at their dogma or their doctrines are usually frowned upon. In fact, you have some people who tell you that, Sister James, it's like you are listening to worldly music and you're not hearing things right, too. You have to be very careful. And if that person continues, you may even hear them saying, you know what, please, you should avoid Sister James, right? And then finally, they would excommunicate you. They won't let you leave, because that's the thing about this cult. They find it difficult to let you leave. They just excommunicate you. They won't talk to you, but they allow you come to church, but they won't talk to you. Then if you start to go and say, oh, it's a bad person, they start... Once again, listen to me. If you're in any church, any mosque, and even any society, any cooperative right now, and they are experiencing or you're experiencing any of the things I've just mentioned, you may be in a secret cult. No, not secret cult, sorry. You may be in a religious cult. And I'm asking you, so if you find out that you are in a cult, what do you do? 90.3, good morning, Sunday morning show. Good morning to you.
4: Becoming so religious, whether in a Christian way, Muslim way, to me, I believe whatever association you find yourself in, you are a cultist. It depends on how you view it. It depends on how you see it. Like I was listening to a Riti in Borderline. She said once, she said that I'm not a religionist. So that makes her to fit in every angle she finds herself. But we that call ourselves Christians, you find out that we find it difficult going to mosque. We find it difficult going to our ancestors. We find it difficult associating with people. But to me, what I believe is, what do you want in life? We know God has inserted inside of us to know the truth and lie. We know that darkness exists. We know that light exists. These both work together for each of them to fill their purpose on earth. So I see no reason why we will start fighting ourselves. This is where I am. This is where I am. he comes to going to my office, I will go. If he comes going to the mosque, I will go. If he comes to going to the church, I will go. If he comes to staying at home, I will go. Nobody enforces it, so long as I know that which is right. Thank you. My name is Afe from Onega.
0: Welcome. Thank you very much. 9.3, good morning. Sunday morning.
3: Yeah, Joe, good morning. How are you this morning?
0: Welcome, please. Good morning.
3: My name is Christian.
0: Welcome, Christian.
3: A very important topic we are discussing. Have you noticed that among all the major religions in this world, Christianity, Islam, Buddha, Zoroaster, none of the people who spoke about those truths you can find in this religion formed any of those religions? Are you aware? That Christ was not a Christian, Muhammad was not Muhammad was not a Muslim or Islamic person, Buddha and the rest, because they understand the danger that can arise through forming such association. The word of God is not meant for us to form

the church, right? And in some cases, maybe not the church. It has to be, what do you call it? Maybe the registry, yeah. But most times, wedding ceremony is a church. But this man, this pastor, this man of God, he conducted this wedding ceremony right inside his office. According to him, there was no wedding dress, no bridal train, no groomsmen, no rehearsal dance, no fireworks, no lights, no cake, no music, no ashebi, no wedding chairman, no wedding MC, no food, no drink. Just two people getting married before family and close friends. And the pastor explained that the couple decided to avoid the pressure and huge expenses that usually come with modern weddings. He also said many young couples keep postponing marriage because they are trying to raise money for a certain kind of wedding. And that brings us to today's conversation. I do have eligible young men out there that, with what they are earning, if you take away the elaborate expense of wedding, they may just be comfortable and do what they have to do. Without, if you take away this burden of having an elaborate ceremony. So people will postpone their wedding because in the eyes of the society, this is what is expected of them. So, let's talk. Are our weddings, or weddings generally, becoming too expensive and maybe unnecessarily complicated? Or let me rephrase. Would you prefer a simple wedding and start your marriage early? Or wait until you can afford your dream ceremony? Now, let's be honest. Nigerian weddings are beautiful. Very beautiful. I'll be attending one. I'm dressed for a wedding right now anyway. I'll be attending one straight to the reception after this. I'll be anchoring that one. And man, I expect glamour. I expect fanfare. It'll be fun. Our weddings are really beautiful. Is it the colors? The music? What aspect do you want to... do you envisage you'll be very colorful? Is it when the bride and the groom will dance in with their shebi? Or is it if you do bride's parents dancing in and groom's parents dancing in, if you do that aspect? Is it that one? Or when the bride and the groom are dancing? Or is it the food? Or when you have good MCs that will hold their own and ensure that you enjoy every bit of the action, the wedding games? What is it? Our weddings are beautiful, very beautiful. Or is it the ashebi, the colors? You see, in this country, we know how to celebrate love. In this country. But sometimes you hear people say the wedding lasted one day, but the death lasted years. Yes. The wedding ceremony, I'm not talking about a marriage, so don't misconstrue it. The wedding ceremony will last just one day, but the debt it will leave, the hole it will leave in the pockets of those people owe after their wedding, vendors will be chasing them left, right, center. And some other people will say, no matter how simple it is, let it still be memorable. So they do a simple wedding, but it's still classy. That's why they put us in a committee of friends. Right now, I think I'm in about 3 or 4 while we're trying to raise money for our friends to get married because of the pressure. On their own, they cannot do it. Just a hall, an average hall in Port Harcourt. Now, how much now? Halls are going... You can't see anyone. Let me be very moderate. You can't see anyone, any good.

0: or below 500k. I'm just being modest and moderate. Hall, just hall alone. Okay, decoration. Add that. Feeding. Oh, you know how much food is now. Add that. Leave price of MC. You can get a friend that you know. Just come and do the thing there and you go. No issue. The wedding dress. The, what do you call it? Drinks. We don't seem to collect money for wedding. Music. Ah. So, make no mistake, this conversation is not really about condemning big weddings. That's not what I'm doing. Not at all. The real question is, have weddings become more about appearances and pressure than the actual marriage itself? Some people delay marriage because they want a very elaborate ceremony. The family expectations are too high, or they feel a simple wedding will make people talk. So today, we want to hear your honest thoughts on this. I had a friend who had a wedding and said he was just going to do a church wedding. At the end of the wedding, he gave out fruits, apple and water, bottled water. Apple and bottled water. That's what he gave out as his lunch. Everybody go home. In the course of that wedding, I think there were pressures from all corners. No, nah, you can't do this, nah. This one, nah, this one, you are, baba. The man insisted. My guy's happily married. How many years down that has gone by? They're doing their thing, man. They're good. Yeah, I think I've had two or three like that. Just weddings, no receptions. But see this one I'm talking about. This one, don't beat those ones. So this one was, there was no wedding in church. The pastor did the wedding in his office. No elaborate ceremony. I see guys in their 40s, they're being pressured because they're thinking of how they would do their wedding. I hear a girl talk to a guy about how her wedding would be. He said, no, now. Nah. After my friends don't do this kind of wedding, now this kind of thing won't come do for me. No, now. Nah. Are we shifting the focus? Are we shifting what the main focus should be? Are we shifting it to just the ceremony away from what we should bother about, which should be the marriage? Are we? So, it's time for you to join the conversation. Would you do a simple office or church wedding to avoid unnecessary expense? Unnecessary expenses. Would you do it as a person? Do you think you can? Is this something that you think you can do if you're not married? Or do our families and our society put too much pressure on couples? Are they the ones we should blame for this? Are they putting too much pressure? What matters more to you? The wedding ceremony or the marriage itself? What actually matters more? If you could do your wedding again, if you could cast your mind back and do your wedding again, would you do anything different? Personally, me, I would do something different. When I got married, I wanted something very elaborate. Very elaborate. I had about plus minus between 900 to 1,000 persons attend my wedding. Yeah. We had seats that were counted. The hall had, I think, 500. We had another 400 or 300. I can't remember again. We had loads and loads of people standing and people that were assisting that never sat down. Plus minus 900 to 1,000. Bro, if I do my wedding, if I was to get married today with hindsight, man, 200 to 300 people would have been fine. Sincerely. So with hindsight, are you thinking what I'm thinking? Are there things you would have done differently? I would put in so much pressure. Is there anything wrong with having a simple wedding? Just a simple wedding. Is there anything wrong with that? Join the conversation 0817-923-0002, 0817-923-0003, 0817-923-0007, 0817-923-0009. Or send us a message. 0809-030-6416. 0809-030-6416. Hello, good morning.
1: Good morning, my brother.
0: Welcome.
1: Yeah, Sir Savior calling from Atlanta.
0: Savior, go ahead.
1: You see, this elaborate wording has made most of our young men that are willing to marry keep on, you know, to spending their marriages.
0: Mm.
1: Sometimes it is not about them. Sometimes it is about maybe family. Family to this is how I want my daughter's wedding to look like. Sometimes the spouse. How can you say no? Just as you rightly explained, about 25 to 30 years ago, my brother, either the parent that married the elder sister to my wife, he did the same thing. Some people do, who knows what they are doing. Only him, he left his shop with his coat, suit, to the church. The father wedded them. He moved the coat from the road, went back to the shop and started selling his market because he's a businessman. So, like me too, just as Dali said, if I have a second chance to do wedding, look at my own self. It is just me, my wife, our parents. No, nothing more, nothing less. I've also attended a wedding in this element where food were not served.
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0: Welcome back. It's to your number one talk radio station, 92.3 Nigeria Info. We do apologize for that break. It was expected, but somehow we didn't flow into it. We do apologize for that. And to the last caller. A QD call's coming through 0817 923 0003, 0817 923 0003, and 0817 923 0007. Join the conversation. Let's get to hear what you think. 92.3. Good morning to you.
1: I greet you.
0: Welcome. What's your name?
1: This is Engineer Lumba.
0: Okay.
1: Okay. The CDC you are discussing now.
0: Mm-hmm.
1: That is how society is. And the impression they give their children. And you know that sometimes when people do not plan well, they will never do well. Yes. I come to wedding. You know that sometimes that body sometimes rests only on men. Very impatient, sometimes they bring little or nothing. And they demand high. So, this is a chick that have done very, very big damage to us. So, as he's doing this now, many, many people, that I can remember a certain young man that we met in Port here. People used to mock that young man. That his senior brother used gala to do weddings. Hey, so sometimes they use it as a mockery to the boy. I don't know how they got it there, whether they tear the packet or cattle or gala. They didn't share to the wedding. I don't know. So this young man, lad, this becomes in his hand himself. He said his brother used gala to do wedding. So what am I saying? Those who call themselves Christianity should know that moderation is a part of Christian life. Even if you gain money, there is nothing you will eat in the wedding that will satisfy you. Some people who didn't go there, they will not eat anything. People should stop strangulating people. And people should also put their hands where what they can do.
0: Okay.
1: If you have said so, I make many, many people to get married becomes an issue. Even some churches, they grant people beyond their past. That pastor that did that thing, do the right thing. I say, apart from the place where Jesus Christ do to change the water to wine, I see have those other ones in the Bible. I see find out in the Bible where wedding really rests on church. It is not much rest on church. It's not a family issue. If you settle the family that don't care, you are married. All this other one is just a ceremony. If you want to do it, if God let your hand can reach to do good work, that's okay for you. But making it like that is mandatory. That's what I'm against. It's not
0: okay.
1: Mandatory. What's important here now is to pay the woman diary and do that. That's what is most important. God bless you, my brother.
0: God bless you, too. Thank you for calling. Another thing we might have a discussion on is a diary. Sometimes the diary are expensive. Hello, good morning.
2: Hello, good morning, okay.
0: Welcome.
2: You are exclusive calling from Abba.
0: Okay, yes. Go ahead.
2: Do you know that somebody borrowed money from me? And did wedding.
0: Borrowed from you, you never pay.
2: I just laugh. It's a wonderful discussion, though. But you know that, love is so simple.
0: Mm.
2: You know, we human beings, we started to make it shows among us. Do you see, just set your mind back. People like Abraham, people like Isaac, people like David, all those guys in the Bible, how did they do their wedding? Did they put themselves into bondage? I don't say that man God put us into bondage. I believe that we human beings decided to put ourselves into bondage. Don't see how Jacob married. He just served to Laban, just they gave him bracelet. Are you getting me?
0: Mm.
2: So we decided to be in bondage. It's not from God. I'm just telling you the reality. What is too big a passage? Go tell your father-in-law, your mother-in-law. Just bless this marriage. It's okay for us. You just take your wife and go. God has blessed the marriage.
0: How would they do the documentation now?
2: What type of documentation? Did Abraham document anything?
0: That was in those days now, in current age and time.
2: Listen, go back to the past and enjoy yourself. The Bible says, take the past and go back to the past. If you want to enjoy life, don't go back to, forget about the civilization of today. Take God of those days. Has God changed? Is it not the same doctrine? Do you know how many years?
0: But things are changing. Things are changing. We cannot remain in the past.
2: No.

I'm burning up. This high rain. Woo! When I was doing this video, I was very excited. This is my second video ever. I love the fireman. I love what happened, you know, the person.

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Welcome. This is Football Frenzy 92.3 Nigeria in for the Sports Gang in the studio. So it's a day after that day, and that day I'm talking about is the final of the UEFA Champions League. If there's something I have come to realize is the fact that wherever you go, hate it or like it, there's always a certain set of people currently sitting down, and they are Arsenal fans. Even as I'm speaking at this moment, I've got a committee just sitting down in the lobby, a corridor, before you walk into the studio. And they're ranting, you know, giving themselves some motivation. We've got a great team. We have done this. We have done that. We can do this. We will do that. We won the Premier League title. Champions League will be next. Well, these talks will keep going on and on and on and on and on for maybe the next 1 year, because that's how long they'll have to wait if they want to win the Champions League again. But the drought still goes on. Netflix FC for the Champions League. Yeah, that name will still remain. At least we've got a while to ban to them. While for us to allow them open the Book of Lamentations where we'll listen to. But just before we go on the show this afternoon, we've got plenty still to talk about. Not just the Champions League, UEFA, but there's also CAF Champions.

0: like I always say, let's do some motivational quotes first. Hope you guys are fine. Whatever you're going through, whatever is happening to you, always make sure you eat. Always make sure you eat and be happy, regardless of the what's bothering you. And don't think about it too much. Try to be yourself. Try to be a better version of yourself. Do things that make you happy. Be like Jeff. It's more like, I'm not saying people don't have problems, but at the end of the day, try to do things that make that you don't think about your problems. Try to do things that distract you from your problems. Try to be a better version of yourself. Try to always be happy. Like me now, if I'm upset, either I play video games, I watch football, or I play football. So I think, or I eat. So life evolves around that. So back to the poll question, I'm good, I'm fine, and I'm living my best life.
1: Okay. Aside me asking how are you, now footballing wise, how are you?
0: I'm very fine.
1: Okay.
0: I'm very fine.
1: Okay. Before we go into the part that is making you very fine, Chelsea wise, how are you?
0: I'm still fine because Chelsea has a new coach, Javi Alonso. So I'm still fine.
1: Okay. Before I also go further, I'll make this statement and then go further. There's possibility of Nicolas Jackson remaining at Chelsea because he's going to join the team after the World Cup for the preseason, right? Jackson-wise, how are you?
0: You're supposed to ask me the lap-wise.
1: Okay, so you're okay with Jackson-wise?
0: At this point, okay. I think I was having a conversation downstairs with one of our colleagues hours of today, and he was like, Jeff, Jackson, they come back. And I'm like,
1: I read this story.
0: Boo, it's that Jackson comes back.
1: Okay.
0: He was telling me, on YouTube, I cannot even see the lap. So he goes in.
1: Okay, so now the lap wise, how are you?
0: And I'm not, I don't know. We wait to see what Xabi Alonso have to do, but me and you know, I'm not fine. Garnacho wise, the lap
1: wise, how are
0: I'm
1: you?
0: I'm not fine in all those ones.
1: Brother, what's going on?
0: I think that certain, I still told the same colleague that there's a certain Rafael Leão that's there that they can look at. He's done with AC Milan. So compared to our wingers, it's going to be a perfect fit.
1: Okay. So this wise, you're okay some ways, some other ways you're not okay.
0: Yes.
1: But in general, footballing wise, you're good.
0: I'm good.
1: You're good. This afternoon, I didn't come for anybody. Right now, I don't have power. Maybe by tomorrow, I could be able to put fuel in, put gas in my body. And energize myself much better. But for now, I don't have power. I just want to find out how are you and how was your weekend. I'll still get Jeff's thought on how his weekend was. But I just want to find out how are you, how was your weekend. You can call us 0817-923-0002. You can also try 0817-923-0007. Or you drop a message for us on WhatsApp, which is 0809-0306-416. There's calm and quietness everywhere, but regardless of that, how are you? I'll say this, but I don't think I'll still end it here. Life happens and you won't win all the time. Regardless of anything, take care of yourself. I'm saying this because of what I was not told, I witnessed yesterday. So we had a watch party, right, at Kemi's place, which is at GRA. And while watching the game, yes, I was busy, so I'll move around and stuff like that. An Arsenal fan, I think the only mistake I made yesterday was not to ask of his name. An Arsenal fan, I saw him walking out at a certain point in the game. Was it the... No, it wasn't even up to extra time. I saw him walk out, and while he was walking out, our colleague, who is also an Arsenal fan, by name Isaiah asked him, I say, how far, where you they go? And he was like, bro, I can't watch it anymore. I already have BP issues. I just checked my BP now via his Apple Watch, and he was already complaining of how high it was, and he was walking away. Personally, what I told him was,

0: Please be going. And don't even look at your phone to say you want to check whether it's Instagram, whether it's Twitter, whether it's TikTok, whether I even want to, Ross, whether they lose, whether they win, whether they lose or whether they win, those guys will earn their salary. Eze that missed penalty, Mendes that missed penalty, as well as Gabriel that missed penalty, they will still collect their match bonus. Nothing concern anybody there. First yourself before any other thing. It might not be today, it might not be tomorrow, it might not even be next year, it might not be in the next 10 years. But someday, you will just keep hoping that you're alive to see your team win that big European trophy. So yourself first. And I'm saying this, I think the only mistake I made was not to ask the guy his name or to even get his contact. But I just had to make sure he leaves the place immediately. And I mean, his BP was high, was heading up to 140. And I told him, leave, just go. Yes, it's an emotional sport, but I don't think you should take it. I do not care the club you support. I do not care whether you do not support it. I don't think you should take anything to heart. They win, they lose. How much enter your pocket? You kill yourself. You decide not to. How much would life not still go on? I beg you. This is me first begging. That's why I said, today, if it's that one, I don't have fuel, I don't have gas to come for anybody. I will come with time. When it's time for me to come for everybody, I will come for you. I personally told for mommy, I want to have him on the show. If he does not come, I will call him on this very show. You see all of that. But first, I want to make sure everybody is fine. That is all that matters. How are you? How was your weekend? How are you feeling? Is what I don't mind whether you're an Arsenal fan. I'm not here to ban you. I'm not here to even ask you how is the football match. Just how are you? How is life in general? Is what I want. 0817-923-0002. Or you try 0817-923-0009. Hi, good afternoon.
1: Ebu.
0: Good afternoon.
1: What are my best of God? What are my best of God? He has done my best in his own. I was happy. At least the area is calm and cool. To God be the glory. Now, Ebu, what you just said now reminds me of my very good friend that died early this year. He was watching Nigeria match. And Nigeria lost against the host country. And that was what happened. It became that. He died leaving his wife and two young children. So what you just said, I want to beg everybody. We are not here to batter each other. We are just, that's what I said. We put somebody that try making fun. But for today, hope everybody is fine. I'm fine. I'm a Man U fan. I'm fine. I enjoy the match. I enjoy myself. For the first time, I watched a final that was really a final. Not last year that Inter Milan was beating 5-0. This is a true final. Arsenal did their best. And their best was good enough. So Arsenal should be proud of themselves, should be proud of their team, and everybody should go home happy. Thank you for organizing it in a bar, and what I had was the first one, it was wonderful. Thank you, and thank your team. Please, everybody should be. I know it is football, it is a game, but for today, just I respect your view and you. Thank you very much.
0: That's unfair. For now, I'm not even here to think of, Mama, do this. Mama, just how are you? That is what I want to find out, especially from Arsenal fans. Hi, good afternoon.
2: Good afternoon. This is Noble and I'm calling from Ahoda.
0: Welcome.
2: Yeah, so I never knew you can talk like this. So what you just said is the truth. I remember 2008 when Chelsea lost to Man U. Up to 2 weeks, the shock was in my body. Now, I just advise myself, say, wait to wait in again. If I done it, nobody for Chelsea know me. I just woke up, I just get up from that shock and I said, a match is all about you win, you lose, you draw. So if I win, hey, my club don't win. If we lose, I take it that way. If we draw, I take it that way. So for crying out loud, why would you take medicine?

looking for someone Cedric. I think that is extremely wrong. You better watch it from this angle that you are just watching to make yourself happy. So you won't die for someone else at this thing. You know?

rally them win? And he said, no. I told him, okay, I'm happy you just said that. In 2008, I will forget it. Man U Chelsea final, where Chelsea lost. It was this crazy that Chelsea organized a rally before the final. And while organizing this rally, people, before the final, though, was something that happened in the morning, before the final. I know of two people that lost their life. They lost their life. One fell from a truck because the truck Chelsea rented for the rally, and or one fell from the truck, hit his head on the coulter, and then that was it. Guess what? The final still went on. Yes, so Chelsea still lost, but life still went on. What, about 4 years after that again, Chelsea went on to win the Champions League. The very day he died, they did not wake up and say, let's stop. Let's not play the final again. Life goes on. 4 years on, for the people that witnessed Chelsea winning the Champions League after they lost out in 2008, they finally saw their team win the Champions League. 9 years after that 4 years, which is 9 years after 2012, the ones that are still alive still witnessed Chelsea again win another Champions League. Life has gone on. To the two people that lost their life in 2008, has life not gone on? See, this thing, forget, but I know I don't care how you want to put it. I know I always say, oh, nobody hates me, everybody loves me and all. You people, I know that I am hated by many. And I always tell people, I don't care. As far as I'm loved by my family, I don't care about it, what any other person.

0: Hi, good afternoon.
1: Good afternoon. Batman is calling.
0: Welcome.
1: I want to know how many people died because of personal death.
0: Heck? I don't know. I only know of one, and that's what I just read out now.
1: I know one thing. Arsenal have killed so many people because of the Champions League. They have killed multiple people.
0: Afternoon.
2: Good afternoon.
0: Good afternoon.
2: Yeah, I'm sorry, I'm laughing. I know that what I heard is that is very funny. I mean, from Obinna, I mean, the guy was very truthful and honestly speaking. For me to call my cousin brother, honestly, I can't call him and tell him. I can't tell him that thing you said, though.
0: No, if you can't call him, even if it's just to send a message.
2: If it's message.
0: Yeah, you can just send him a message. Guy, how far? Just to check on you. I just hope everything is all right. No be football matter be this. Just end it there.
2: Anyway, my name is Kingsley. I'm calling for Romabara.
0: Welcome.
2: I rep Chelsea.
0: Okay.
2: What I saw yesterday in this event, in the place I was watching the game, honestly speaking, it was very, very crazy. I wasn't against them. I wasn't very vocal against them. So they will not be able to look at me as somebody that is against their progress and all that. So what I did was just close my mouth and watch the game. You understand? So how they noticed is when Dembele carry ball and he wanted to score or whatever, or he missed a shot, then if I shout, they will all look at me. And when they look at me, I will just close my mouth because I don't want anything like a transfer of aggression or stuff like that. Anyway, for me, I think we have to check on your colleague Judo. I know Judo is an Arsenal fan, and Carl Orafe is an Arsenal fan. Yeah, I know. These two few people I know from your studio, they're Arsenal fan. So your mom's is an Arsenal fan. No?
0: Mom is good.
2: Petamo, no tell us.
0: Mom is good, don't even bother yourself.
2: No, doctor, no tell about it. If not. She go best for you now. All right, thank you very much.
0: Thank you. You know the crazy thing? I'm from a house where it's more boys than the ladies. So a girl and four boys, Popsy and Momsy. So we're already used to band. See, if you people think our own earning football, you are learning work. Do not make a mistake and we sit down and want to play video game. We set up like a cup and everybody speaking and saying, oh, okay, I'll use Inter Milan. This one, I'll use Chelsea. Oh, I'll use Man U, I'll use this. The four boys. If you lose match, the band you will collect. Even Momsi will sit down and be laughing. She won't play with us, but she'll just be laughing. Say, see what you people are. See how people are finishing yourselves. So if it's our Momsi, Momsi will not even have time for you people. Arsenal lose. What's her business? Hi, good afternoon.
3: One good.
0: Football without violence.
3: It's not like I'm big sound. It's not like I'm being biased. But I'm just trying to say something. And I'm trying to make a common statement. At the time, I was supporting Arsenal. I'm a Chelsea fan. I was supporting Arsenal for them to carry the Premier League. And all of a sudden, they carry Premier League. Arsenal fans begin to tell me, say, they are the best. Even Dorma is better than Salah. Messi, Saka is better than Messi. Yesterday, my friend Marani come up for house. They were like disturbing me doing this kind of thing. I say, God, Mona, calm down. God, just help me. Make us in the no carry Champions League again. As it happened, I'm very happy. Because I was like asking you, like if Arsenal carry this Champions League, nobody go work out for 3-2. Well, that's what I want to say. That's what I want to say. It's okay, thanks. Thank you.
0: All right. I'll say it again. Just check on your friend. Check on how are you? How is your mental health? Hope all is well. Hope you're good. I hope you're safe. That is my own. I don't talk past that one. Okay, let me take this message on WhatsApp. I'll head back to the phone line shortly, but let me take some few messages. What is Obinna saying? Bayern versus Chelsea, Champions League final, 65% possession, 28 shots to Chelsea's 8, 20 corners to Chelsea's 1. So what is Obinna saying? Those of you saying Arsenal fans were bragging, I understand. See, I hate hypocrisy. I'm a Manchester United fan. My team played over 40 matches this season, and I made noise about it. Chelsea's own, they pained me. Chelsea celebrated a draw against Arsenal. Some old men.

0: Hi, good afternoon.
1: Good afternoon. My name is Brian.
0: Welcome.
1: Please, I have an Arsenal fan here, living close to Awusu's gate, the security there.
0: Okay.
1: This guy, Arsenal never win any league, any Champions League. He took Arsenal's jersey to hang in our Real Hamlet gate. They never win, no. Now, when they win, when they finally lost, they asked him to go and remove the thing, he ran away. So, I don't understand. We are still begging him now, up to now. He should go and remove that jersey from there. You know, the thing that we are not seeing him. Please, we are begging him, and we are looking for him to go and remove the jersey from there. Then, please.
0: Okay. Thank you very much. Now, to you who sent the message and said Jose Mourinho was not coach in 2012, I did not say he was coach. I said, if you're not a Jose Mourinho,

0: Nigeria Info. We'll be back.
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0: We are back. 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
1: This is Manchester United we're talking about.
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11: It seems like it was yesterday when I first decided to dedicate my life to the game. I know that when the time is right, I will have given it my all. But that's the thing about time. 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
12: His name is Roger Federer.
13: Once upon a time, I took a decision that I was just going to be more focused and get my mind right when it really mattered. And today, my mind is one of my strong points when I play tennis.

Well, despite the shortcoming yesterday at the Puskás Arena in Budapest, Arsenal are celebrating the trophy parade in London is well underway, with millions of fans running and trooping down the stadium around and celebrating with the team, one that has brought them so far so well and delivered a first Premier League title in 22 years. And they almost made it a double last night, losing only to a penalty shootout to Paris Saint-Germain, with Berechese and Gabriel Magalhães failing to convert in the penalty shootout. It would have been a season that will be edged in the history of the club. But notwithstanding, it was Arsenal's first Premier League title in 22 years, and it means a whole lot for the club as well as their fan base. And it's that hour of the show. We'll welcome you to the second half of Football Frenzy right here on Asia's number one talk radio station at 2.3 Nigeria Info. We're about how many days? 11 days to the start of the FIFA World Cup. Well, let the countdown begin. The first game is on the 11th of June, and it is between Mexico and South Africa. That game comes up between South Africa and Mexico. Time confirmation is still a problem for me, but I think I'll start to adjust to the time difference as well, because sometimes the commentaries will be hitting us 1 a.m., 3 a.m., 5 a.m., and some... and during the course of the day as well. So a whole lot are waiting us at the FIFA World Cup in USA, Mexico, and Canada. But welcome to Football Frenzy. I am Val Edu, and I'm the midfield maestro. And right here on this part of the show, we'll do a bit of a review of the season, right? We'll look at some hidden realities, the numbers, right, of this season that many did not pay attention to, right? The little indices at the end of the season. So we'll take a look at that, right? We take a look at that, and we'll look at it from that perspective. If Arsenal would have been crowned champions, or we would have had another champion in the Premier League, we'll look at the alternate table, or the alternative, looking at the indices like XG, that's expected goals, expected points per game, in terms of cautions, in terms of big chances converted, big chances created, and so on and so forth. Take a look at the alternative table of the Premier League, but it's done for Arsenal. They are champions after 22 years, and their fans are currently celebrating right there in the UK, in London to be very specific. Which turning out to be a very, very nice day, in spite of yesterday's disappointment, where they failed to make it count at the Puskás Arena during the penalty shootout. Welcome once again to the show. I'm not alone. I've got Christian Onyemaechi, who is somewhere around the studio, but will be joining us very, very shortly.

0: Well, so Arsenal may have ended their 22-year wait to win the Premier League title, but we're looking at other metrics, right? By which the Gunners maybe would have had another champion in the Premier League, right? Will there have been other things that even looked at it, or that turned out to be the reality on the day? Maybe Arsenal wouldn't have been voted, or wouldn't have won the Premier League title at the end of the season. And that is putting together all 20 teams in the alternative way. I stumbled by the BBC, which has engaged me for the last 3 days or thereabout, courtesy BBC and Opta. Opta is the statistics platform that gives us lots of stats and records. So they crunched the numbers, they put together the numbers to find out exactly if we would have had an alternative champion if we put together some of the indices, right, or metrics during the course of the season. So how will the table look like if it was based on expected points? How would the table look like if it was based on expected points? So expected point is points that, okay, based on the games in front of you, you expected to win. So expected points in some of those matches, how would the table had looked like if we were looking at the expected points? So expected points are calculated by comparing the quality of goal scoring chances the team makes, like XG, and considered like XGA in every match throughout the campaign, and shows what the impact would have been on the team's points total, right? On the team's point total at the end of the day. So in terms of the expected points, yeah, Arsenal on top with 77.20. The point difference was -7.83, and City would have still remained second because the expected points were about 69.70, and the point difference was -8.33, would have still been second. United still maintained the same way they were, but Liverpool would have leapfrogged into fourth place with 60.30. And the difference being 0.34, because it finished with about, I think, 63 points at the end of the season. Then we had Chelsea, would have moved from 10th on expected points to 5th place with 60.10 points. And the point difference would have been 8.13 at the end of the day. So a plus 5 in terms of position difference would have been for Chelsea, plus 1 for Liverpool. While for Arsenal, Man City and Manchester United, they would have still remained first, second, and third in terms of the expected points throughout the season. So it's calculated by simply comparing the quality of goal scoring chances the team makes, which is the XG, and concedes, that's the goals against, in every match throughout the campaign, and it shows the impact where they would have been on the team's points total. So for Chelsea, for goals scored, goals conceded, Chelsea would have had a plus 5 shift on the table, while for Arsenal, Man City, Man United, and even Liverpool, they stay very stable, and so shows us a true reflection of how the table would have looked like. So there are a few outliers in terms of the expected points, the most notable being Sunderland, who would have been relegated had they earned the amount of points they should have done according to the data. And that simply means that if you look at the table at the end of the season, Sunderland didn't score many goals, right? But what they did was that they were effective in the way they got their 3 points. Some of the games were ending 1-0 in favor of Sunderland, and with that, 3 points in the back rather than many goals scored, but just 3 points, one goal was enough, you know, to get the job done at the end of the day. We've got Christian Ngemechi right here in the studio with us. Christian, good afternoon to you, and welcome to Football Frenzy. Yesterday we had a good time at Kemi's place in GRA, doing the commentary for the Arsenal PSG Arsenal final, and quite a good turnout. The fans also brought in the energy, and at the end of the day, a very good footballing spectacle.
1: Yeah, it was. Good evening, Neval, and good evening everyone listening. It was a fantastic experience there. It was a fantastic football experience. I think it wasn't about yesterday wasn't about Arsenal versus PSG. It was Arsenal versus Bad Pele. because I think PSG don't have fans. I think PSG don't really have fans, and that there is no doubt about that. They're a big side, but in France, a big side in Europe, they are beginning to assert their dominance. But there, I doubt anyone wanted PSG to win because of PSG. It was all about the rivalry, you know, about Arsenal and other Premier League sides. So the composition of PSG there was United, Chelsea, Barca. Real Madrid don't do these things now, they're too big. So United, Chelsea, Barca, Man City, Liverpool, basically, you know. In fact, it was Arsenal versus the rest of Premier League. I think that's safe to say. And I think it was a very good experience. You saw passionate fans.
0: Yeah.
1: You saw football lovers. Let me not even say passionate fans. You saw football lovers. You saw people who had their emotions based on football, which is normal for every human. Immediately, the last penalty kick was taken. The place was empty, to show that the bigger composition there was of Arsenal fans and thereabouts. So it was a fantastic experience in the end. We had things to eat, we had persons to speak with, we saw some of the persons we maybe have heard of, especially some of the callers here, because you guys think it's just about maybe hearing us and not seeing us, and then it's making us look like public figures. But there are some of you we look forward to seeing,
0: yeah.
1: You know, when we hear your voices, and we went there and we saw you. I saw some persons, and you know, I was quite happy that I saw them yesterday. So overall, it was a fantastic experience yesterday.
0: Yeah, so the witches were out yesterday from the coffin.
1: Yeah.
0: Witches and wizard from the coffin.
1: And the game lasted till evening, so they were in due operation time.
0: In due operation, operating in the right moments, you know. They like it when it's dusk. Right, and we had a few of our very ardent listener. We had Anya Kanapan yesterday, and kudos to him for turning up. We had Obina from Orazi, Eto from Rumaholu, who else? A lot of people.
1: Lots of them.
0: Lots of people. Them. Right? Elder listeners who was also there.
1: Who are silent listeners, exactly. They don't call, but they listen. We saw some who call. So every single person who made it here, maybe even if you're not a radio lover or listener, I mean, it was nice meeting you all.
0: Yeah, so we had a fantastic time with you all, and hopefully we'll get to do this subsequently many times over. We should be hoping for fixtures like this, you know, to come in, you know, big fixtures, you know. Imagine it was Bayern versus PSG. I'm not sure there would have been any hate watching or any sentimental attachment to the game, but we'd love to have English teams qualify for.
1: I mean, I would not love to have English teams, though. I would love to have Spanish teams, Italian teams. The only thing is that their families, you know, I'm a football lover of Spain and Italy, much more than England.
0: Christian,
1: yes.
0: If they had done, let's say yesterday, we did the Inter Milan Real Madrid,
1: it wouldn't have been.
0: We need to sell this product. Can you sell it?
1: Los Blancos.
0: Christian, can you sell it?
1: Los Blancos. You would have seen the kind of cars that would have come there. See, Real Madrid is not. You would have seen the kind of cars that would have come there.
0: Is it cars? No, we're not.
1: That's to show you the quality of the man.
0: Will the witches and wizard had gathered it from the coffin?
1: The witches and wizard would have come to see money. They would have denounced witchcraft. It's Los Blancos we're talking about here. We're not just talking about any Premier League side.
0: Okay.
1: All right. Even
0: well, Madrid, that's what I'm saying. It would have just been Christian and five others. How did they do it? How did they do it again?
1: I saw
0: and such
1: a Madrid fan yesterday.
0: All right. Madrid fan yesterday.
1: Just one.
0: One.
1: There could be more, but I spoke with one Madrid fan yesterday.
0: Yeah, just like Liverpool, when I see them, it's always one man and sons. You understand? Okay, KK and sons. Always like that. But let's return to our discussion for the day. We'll try to review the Premier League campaign, and possibly we'll talk about our Champions League final once again, and especially in the approach, you know, of the game. If somebody is more handsome or beautiful than you heading into a beauty pageantry, right, it doesn't need to do much of makeup, right? So what you've got to do is to make yourself aesthetically as beautiful as possible, and also gather as much facts as possible, because sometimes it's not just the beauty, right? They get to also ask you some questions, and in case you don't know how to answer those questions, you could as well be so beautiful and not win it, right? So it was all about PSG was so good, but we'll talk about that when we get to that. So we are looking at the metrics, right? BBC did an article which I was very interested in. I've been reading it for the last 3 days. They did an article of an alternative table, just in case they looked at so many other metrics. Would the Premier League champion still had been Arsenal? Should these metrics become reality, right? So they looked at the expected points, right? And in that expected points, it was comparing the quality of goals, scoring opportunities or chances, which is the XG that a team makes, and considered in every match throughout the campaign, and shows the what impact the table would have been on the team's points total. And if you do that, Arsenal still stayed on top with 77 points. There was no change in the point difference at the end of the day. For Arsenal, they had a minus 7.83 point difference from the actual table, which had 85 points, right? City still stayed in second with 69.70, you know, minus 8.33 point difference from the actual reality. And Man United were third. But guess what? Chelsea moved from 10th position, would have moved from 10th position, you know, to 5th position if this expected point stood right in terms of reality. And the outlier was that a team like Sunderland would have been relegated, because I'm looking at the table right now, the Premier League table right now, and I'm looking at the fact that Sunderland scored 42 goals and conceded 48 goals, meaning if you're looking using the expected points, number of chances created by the team, goal scoring chances created by the team against the number of goals they've conceded, then they would have been in the minus value and would have been in the relegation zone. But at the moment, those guys are heading to Europe. They'll be flying, you know, to play European football next season. So that particular metric suggests that Arsenal truly stood out and would have been deserving champions even with the expected points.
1: So the fact that I didn't give attention to the stuff put out by BBC means that I may not be able to critically analyze their data and also make inferences just like you did. But there is something about the Premier League table. It's beyond just standings. It's standings which is dependent on points accumulated, and that is one of the reasons that justifies Arsenal as Premier League, you know, winners. And when you stretch to the back, to the last five seasons, and observe the steady improvement of stats for Arsenal, you look at it and you feel, well, this season it was to be them. Because you also look at Manchester City, and you feel, you look at the fact that when it comes to recovery from recovery from unlikely results, Arsenal, I think it's something Arsenal have improved on in the last 4 years. I never really looked at Arsenal as a side who had fortitude, but that was a bit evident, I think, in the second year of their last four, which was, they've always finished second, the second year of their last four. And it's something that improved. It nearly looked to be so when they lost that Carabao Cup final at the return of the international break against Manchester City, because the other things that followed showed that maybe this side have recourse or have are back to default settings, in the fact that you lose against City in the final, you lose against Bournemouth in the league, you lose against Southampton, you draw against Bayer Leverkusen, you have another Premier League game, I think they drop points away if I'm correct, and then the next was a slim victory. Was it Bayer Leverkusen or Sporting Lisbon? You know, but overcoming such, and with the pressure of always finishing second in the last 4 years, and with the rivalry, overcoming the pressure, looking beyond the rivalry to regain their stance, you look at how their victories were after that period, 1-0, 2-1, 2-0. In the last about 10 match days, I think the most emphatic scoreline for Arsenal was 4-0 against Fulham.
0: That was even 3-0 against Fulham.
1: 3-0 against Fulham. And that was I think about the last 7 match days there about for towards the end of the season. And then you look at the sort of teams that were meant to give them problems. Yeah, Bournemouth indeed took all 3 points against them. The 2-1 victory it was. Fulham was easy for Arsenal. West Ham, the final, that was the penultimate game, was very controversial. Arsenal winning 1-0. Arsenal winning 1-0 also against Burnley. So you just could see the fact that they were doing what mattered the most. Sometimes it's about the scoreline, but sometimes it's about the results. At the point where Arsenal were with the pressure and also the Champions League there, it was about the results this time, and not because there is nothing to be aesthetically pleasing that, you know, you're fighting for a Premier League title and a Champions League title against teams that are quite renowned in football. it's not a case where you're playing against a Southampton in one of the domestic competitions and then you are top dogs. You are really considered an underdog even when you're top here. You're considered an underdog when you have a very good record. You're considered an underdog even when you are unbeaten. So the pressure, the stakes were high, the expectations were high indeed, and they did what was vital. So beyond the stats released, expected goals, chances created, through balls, and whether or not Arsenal would have still topped the table, I think the Premier League defined it better enough. They topped the table, about 5 to 6 point disparity thereabouts, and are Premier League winners. That alone explains that Arsenal deserve the Premier League title.
0: All right, Tembo, looking at the metrics that would have suggested otherwise, and so we look at the Premier League table in terms of the home form for the teams right now. And Arsenal still top that metric, that particular attribute, because Arsenal had the most points at home for any side in the Premier League this season. So the Gunners finished with 47 points playing in front of their home crowd. Man City came in second place. They got 45 points, meaning out of 19 matches at home, they won 15 of those games. Or possibly, yeah, took.
1: There could be draws.
0: Yeah, there could be draws, sorry. So they got 45 points. So it doesn't mean that they only won 15. So they got 45 points. So there could be draws, you know, as well as losses. Because I recall the loss to Tottenham in that ground in the opening first five matches of the season, I think about 2-0 or 3-0 there when they lost that game to Tottenham. So I know they lost the game there. So Man City got 45 points at home. Arsenal got 47 points at home. Man United were still third with 42 points secured at Old Trafford. Aston Villa remains fourth with 38 points secured at home. And Anfield also was the home for Liverpool in fifth place with 36 points. Fulham moved plus five places to sixth with 35 wins, I beg your pardon. Brighton moved one spot to seventh with 33 points at home. Then Sunderland dropped just one place with 33 points at home in eighth position. Then you have Brentford in with 32 points and Leeds United with about 32 points as well. So let's see, where is Chelsea? Chelsea would have been 13th in terms of home form. They are 13th in terms of home form. They have picked just 26 points at home, meaning they dropped three places in reality, you know, at the end of the day. So but the likes of Wolverhampton Wanderers and Burnley occupy the bottom of the log as expected, because they just picked 13 and 14 points respectively, playing in front of their home crowd. So even with that home form metrics, Arsenal 47, City 42. So once again, it's green for the Gunners.
1: Well, like I said, the Premier League table is a cumulative of all this. If you are champion, it means that you have to have almost the best record in every single quarter. So that means, even before you say it, I would have to guess that Arsenal have also had the best away form in the league. And if they don't, they wouldn't be below second in that standing. The only places where you may look at it and also check, because we're looking at proper facts here, and stats, by the way, the only places where you may look at it and say maybe Arsenal didn't have something better was in terms of goals. City outscored Arsenal, but in terms of the goal difference, there was something superior about Arsenal because of the standout defense. So there is no surprise about that. The home form, Arsenal being the best home side, they weren't particularly the best side in form towards the end of the season. It was Manchester United that's overall. But like I said, with the standings, the actual Premier League standings being a cumulative of these different factors, it's not far-fetched. If Arsenal top the Premier League table, it's only reasonable to sense that maybe they top the home or away record, or even both. You know, so there is no surprise about that, and I think it is really understandable.
0: All right, I'm going to commercial break right now, and when we return, we keep looking at other metrics that define the rest of the season.
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4: Welcome back to the show.

All right, welcome back. Still Football Frenzy right here on Nigeria Info. Valido alongside Christian Onyemechi in the studio. So we're looking at a preview of the Premier League season, the outgone Premier League season, where Arsenal have been crowned champion. Like we did say earlier, the Gunners are having their trophy parade in London, and thousands, like we even hear, could be up to a million, are out there celebrating in an open bus parade with the team. The men's team and the women's team are out there celebrating. For the women's team, they are showcasing the FIFA Club World Cup title they did win earlier before the start of the season. While for the men's team, they are also putting out there the Premier League title gotten after 22 years of drought. So we're looking at the alternative table, looking at the metrics that make up the whole season, and we just looked at the home form of the sides. Right now we take a look at the away form, and like Christian has stated, that the season is a cumulative of everything that goes around, whether it's expected goals.

0: scored from set pieces. It's Premier League. So yeah, that's why I'm saying Mini New, because who is Manchester United's best, or who is Manchester United's first choice set piece taker?
1: It's Bruno.
0: And what does he win? Most assists of the league. So how was he getting them? It's not like Bruno has not had. Bruno is someone who will stand out with the vision on the pass. But some of those also were from set pieces. So when you find, and there was a point where it looked like the stats were out, revealing the number of successes that's actually goals scored from set pieces, and United were just behind Arsenal. So I don't think it was latent. I think it was something that so many persons knew. It's just about the fact that
1: maybe the media narrative didn't really point the touchlight towards their direction too much.
0: The narrative there, it's just like when some persons want to think Arsenal are hated or everybody's against Arsenal. I really don't think so. Where this accumulation, or should I say, where this accumulation of rivalry is coming from, I look at Arsenal's biggest opposition from the time when they won the league, United, Chelsea. From that time till now, has any big club come up? Yes, Man City, Liverpool.
1: Yeah.
0: Who are Arsenal's biggest not London rivals? Spurs. Have Spurs come up too? Yes, they have come up. Now, we look at when last Arsenal won the league, 2004. Champions League, 2006. We look from that period till 2026. Chelsea have won the league. United have won the league. Man City and Liverpool have entered the equation and have won the league. United have won something in Europe. Chelsea have won things in Europe. Man City and Liverpool have won things in Europe. So if it was a situation where it wasn't only Arsenal who hadn't done something, because in between, you saw the multitude of Arsenal fans. The fan base here is much for Arsenal, United, and Chelsea in no particular proportion that I actually know. So if it was a case where it was Chelsea who were slacking, you would have had the same banter towards them. But for the fact that in these big sides, Spurs have not won a league title, they've survived relegation. That is anti-Arsenal. Spurs have won the European trophy before Arsenal. So it's also, it's not like Spurs even have rivalry here, but over there. So all these things now translate into the notion online. And it's now looking like
1: Is there going to be a shift in goalposts and a shift in how the narrative go going forward? Because the Arsenal have broken their duck. So are we looking at other teams who have been running barren?
0: The banter is now going to be on Europe.
1: Okay,
0: that's the reason why you had.
1: So why is Arsenal still in the spotlight and we don't change it to other teams?
0: Spotlight how?
1: So the banter is not going to be in Europe. That's what I'm saying. So if the other man is 13 years without a trophy, the other one is 9 or going to 10 now, are we not supposed to change the narrative the way it
0: Arsenal
1: goes when we start bantering? He didn't win which trophy?
0: The Champions League trophy.
1: So okay, now goes to Europe.
0: Yeah, that's what I said.
1: But Arsenal has been bantered for the Premier League title all these years.
0: That's what I'm saying. The last time Arsenal won was 2004. That's 22 years. In between these 22 years, all of these sides, bantering Arsenal, have won it.
1: Okay.
0: And that's why they have the F1 to back.
1: So that's what I'm saying. Now that Arsenal have won it,
0: yeah,
1: are we not supposed to change the spotlight and start bantering people who have been 13 years barren or 9 or 10 years barren now?
0: That's going to take a while to change. Because it was on
1: the next man should. 13 is long. Is long. A child is in secondary school.
0: You know what?
1: No. A child is in secondary school.
0: 22 is what now?
1: No, it's long.
0: The difference
1: between
0: 22 and 13 is also huge.
1: That's what I'm saying. That's what I'm saying. 13 is also long.
0: And also, let's look at the fact that of all these sides I've mentioned sides, Arsenal, Chelsea, United, Liverpool, City, Spurs. City, Liverpool, Spurs have the least followership in comparison with Chelsea, Arsenal, United. So if you're looking for the person that will have the biggest banter at this point in time, it's first going to be among these three sides.
1: Okay.
0: It's going to be between United and Chelsea.
1: Okay.
0: So it's not going to be City, it's not going to be Liverpool, it's not going to be Spurs. Because firstly, Liverpool fans have been scarce long ago.
1: I told you it's okay, KK and Sons.
0: Yeah, City
1: fans. Part of the world.
0: I don't really know about it.
1: Well, we have City fans. We have in this office, we have so many City fans.
0: We have Moody. Finish.
1: And the rest.
0: Who will be the rest?
1: Should I mention
0: the rest are different Premier League supporters?
1: Different witches and wizards.
0: The rest are. So, when last United win a league title?
1: 2013. Yeah.
0: Chelsea won theirs 16-17, I guess.
1: Yeah.
0: So, Chelsea have now stayed 10 years.
1: Nine. At the end of the season, they should be approaching 10 by next season.
0: So. Then United are about 13. So, it's now that it will not focus on United. But when United, a United fan, 13 years and I never win trophy. They'll tell you, say, two

0: Champions League final and not win the title, because everybody is going to look for things to use. There's also how, you know, because it's football, because it's rivalry, because it's banter, everybody is going to look for what to use to support their argument. And that's why they are now going to bring up 22 Premier League title, 22 years, no Premier League title.
1: Yeah.
0: Then somebody will now have to remind you, Liverpool, 50 years, Enugu Rangers, 30-something years, people that have waited so long.
1: Mm.
0: Everybody is looking for what to use. So what you want to use to support your band, you use to support it as far as you're not deficient in your own band.
1: Okay, so let's look, because we're doing the review of the Premier League season, just before we open the phone lines to hear from our callers, already the alternative table has shown that Arsenal ticked all the boxes we've highlighted so far in terms of expected points, in terms of home form, in terms of away form, and the set piece goals metrics. At least those speak loudly, especially in terms of how it translates to points on the board, meaning that the win for the Gunners was no fluke, because they is too tall in the home form most points, away form most points, most goals from set piece situations, and also the expected points per game, judging from their goals scored and the goals considered at the end of the season. But let's look at the standout moments here for possibly the top, because of Chelsea, we'll try to force them into the narrative, right? I don't know if you could summarize it a bit. Where did you think each team either ignited their season or dropped off? Which game, what situation, what particular scenario? Just in case you could just take back your memory a bit, you know. Maybe we could start with Chelsea. At some point in December, they were 6 points behind Arsenal. I could recall that game. We had one of those activations, right? We had the game, Football November, Fans Fiesta.
0: 30th.
1: Yeah, November 30th. Thank you so much, November 30th. They were 6 points away from Arsenal. If they had beaten Arsenal in that particular fixture at Stamford Bridge, they would have been 3 points behind the Gunners, right? But from there, the guys took a huge step backwards. And I think at the end of the day, Arsenal won the league about 33 points. If I'm not mistaken, I have to check a confirmation of that. Almost 33 points better, you know, than Chelsea at the end. Yeah, 33 points, I'm not mistaken, 52 for Chelsea. 85 for Arsenal, about 33 points better than Chelsea, a side that was just 3 points behind the Gunners. Let's start from there.
0: I may not remember the particular game, but where I knew things were going south for Chelsea was the points where it was evident the selection decision wasn't in the hands of Enzo Maresca. And I think that became more evident when I saw the contractual agreement for Liam Rosinho, which was his replacement. So Chelsea are signing players 7 years, 7 years, 7 years, long term. Enzo Maresca comes in. This is what he wants to use. But then there is an emphasis on making use of, you didn't bring 7 years to be a waste, right? You brought them to be used.
1: Yeah.
0: And then the man feels, well, the fans are a bit impatient. We have a Chelsea side who last won a league title 2016, thereabouts. 2017. And there is an Arsenal side who have come second in four consecutive seasons. In the midst of those, from the last time Chelsea won a league title, they haven't been close to winning it. In all these seasons where Manchester City were winners of the league titles, Liverpool on about four occasions were second, closest. United on two occasions, Arsenal in some other four thereabouts. In the seasons where Liverpool won the Premier League title, the last, we were second. Before then, City were second when Klopp won it in 2020, 2021, thereabout.
1: 1920 now, season, the COVID season.
0: Yeah, the COVID season. Now, Maresca is looking at the fact that whatever it is that has to be a build-up or a development based on youth, it has to have, first off, a solid background. I need to make use of the competent players to ensure that if I have to feature these young lads, there has to be a healthy lead. It has to be a healthy position, but the club is looking at employing youth. Employ, make the most of youth. And you could just sense that there was something not good happening behind the scenes. And someone who won a Conference League final, someone who properly annihilated the best team in Europe in the last 2 years in a Club World Cup final, was let go. Because you can, there is no way you can't convince me. There is no way you can't infer that someone with that success on two very huge occasions would not be able to translate that into competing. Fine, it's cup competitions, the games are less than league. But why do clubs bring in managers? Because they look at success and think he has the, if he has done this, then he has the potential of doing this. So if you win a conference, it's Real Betis. Let me shift Conference League. If you win a Club World Cup final against a side as big as PSG, if you finish as decent as Maresca did with the Chelsea bunch, the potential was there to be title contenders. So letting him go signaled the fact that the club were only going to bring in somebody who was going to be comfortable with the idea of youth. And they brought in Rosinho. The Rosinho himself is a youth.
1: Respect the ball.
0: He's a youth. And the then his contract showed that he's also a potential. Because if you're giving him 7 years, it means that
1: 6.5. So let's see what he can
0: do.
1: He's
0: going to be tentative.
1: Yeah.
0: So you're giving him time. But in the midst of that time, there has to be things that are pointers towards a potential success. It's one of the reasons why the man, what's his name? Mikel Arteta was left at Arsenal. From the first season,
1: eight,
0: you manage, and then you get rid of some players, Guendouzi, all the Socrates, Papastathopoulos. You bring in some of the players, and then there is a role in the captain's in the captain armband. Granit Xhaka is involved. Yeah. Pierre-Emerick Aubameyang is involved. You handle it, but there are signs that looks like the club is coming forward. So if that was seen with Amorim, he would also have been left at United. But you can't come in, finish close to relegation, and it's as if you want to go towards relegation the next season again.
1: Okay.
0: So when Rosinho is coming in, there is the potential of we'll give him time. But in the midst of giving him time, let us see what happens.
1: Okay.
0: And now, what happens? First 6 games is manageable. But subsequently, how do you go up to 8 games in a league? I think he was a manager of about 6 of those back-to-back losses. In the champion, in fact, you're just on the, how do you play up to 10 games and the only victory you're getting is Potville? Before, why won't you win Pot? In fact, maybe if he had lost the Potville own, he would have been sacked at that point in time. So the point of the managerial switch from Maresca to Rosinho, because you're bringing in somebody also who doesn't have Premier League experience.
1: Okay.
0: You're bringing in somebody from who was managing Strasbourg in the league on, and you're bringing him in the middle of a season where you're seeing a very huge title chase by the person who, or by the team who you considered a very tough opposition by November 30th. You're seeing how solid they are. They've built on a certain level of success that it doesn't look like they're testing or trying at this time. They are moving with the assurance that it has to be either the league title this season or it's another second place finish where we look back and say this was what was missing. You're bringing in someone from league or to compete against. Beyond the person in Arsenal, you're also looking at a Manchester City, a Pep that has a 10-year stay. And he's also looking at, he's not even looking at Chelsea, he's looking at Arsenal. So for Chelsea to compete against Arsenal, they have to bypass City. But the person you're bringing in is someone who's going to be young and he wants to use youth. That just completely took Chelsea out of the equation.
1: All right, so I think that's quite brilliant. So for you, that change, that switch in manager around that December, January from Enzo Maresca to Liam Rosinho was where defined, you know, Chelsea season the most. But how about Liverpool now? Liverpool haven't won the league last season. They were coming into the league as defending champions. They splashed the cash. Jeremy Frimpong, they brought in Ferran Vies. Big money move as well. They also brought in a certain, what's his name again? Milo Kekes came in. Who else? Isak and Ekitike. So they splashed so much money. I think almost 500, right? Was splashed to get those players in. And along the line, things began to crumble. First 7 matches, right? Liverpool were flying. It was as if they are going to retain their title. But after the 7th match week or thereabouts, Arsenal took over and they never looked back. So at what point did you see that Liverpool were going to have a torrid time this season?
0: Well, I saw it from the previous season. If there is anything that was notable from Slot's first season in charge, it was the fact that Liverpool were outscoring their opponents. You will say that is results-oriented game strategy. It doesn't matter. They know they win 4-0. But there was something that showed that anything that happens to goal scoring for Liverpool has taken them out of the title race.
1: Okay.
0: That last season, Salah was having double digits in goals and assists around December.
1: Yeah.
0: Salah was the point man. That wasn't consistent up to February, March. And this is a new season. Ekitike is brought in, Isak is brought in.
1: Two good goal scorers.
0: The fact that you were always outscoring your opponents means that you had a defense that was leaky. So on the day you don't outscore, you will be outscored. So that was something that Liverpool looked into. And they say it's fine wine. It tastes better when it's at the end. I'm not sure Salah was going to give that fine wine vibes in consecutive seasons.
1: Okay.
0: In fact, it was how good he was in that season that resulted in contractual extension, I think, for about 2 years.
1: Yeah, he was even begged to stay because himself and Virgil van Dijk were begged to stay. They pleaded.
0: In fact, that is, they have saved their time in Liverpool.
1: Yeah.
0: So, coming into this season, we saw those vibes. The first game was a 2-0 lead against Bournemouth.
1: Yes, Semenyo scored twice. Yeah.
0: And then they won 4-2. And then he continued in some games against Rio Ngomoha.
1: Let goals.
0: Rio Ngomoha.
1: Yeah, Newcastle.
0: Newcastle. 2-1, I think. 2-1 it was. I think he scored the two goals, if I'm correct. So you have started seeing it. So the moment something happens to the striking department, you know Liverpool will be outscored. What happens? Salah doesn't.
1: It's not like he's failing, that form.
0: But because he doesn't replicate it, he's failing. That's what it means in football. When you're unable to meet the standard you set before, then you are falling short. It means that you aren't consistent. Salah drops. Isak comes in and has a bad record, picks an injury. Ekitike is even the one that I think settled in quickly. So Salah drops, Isak is injured. Ekitike is now the one, a newbie in a Premier League, is now the one shouldering the scoring responsibilities. And also the fact, it's not the first season Liverpool are playing without Luis Diaz. But there wasn't actually the replacement for Luis Diaz. Sometimes I look at Cody Gakpo and I'm asking myself, the versatility that coaches demand from players these days sometimes may be too much. The moment you score goals as a midfielder, you're drafted to an advanced position. It's like seeing Jude Bellingham now. There is no difference between Cody Gakpo in the season. This is about 4 years from when I knew Cody Gakpo, from PSV to now the 2022 World Cup. There is no difference between what Cody Gakpo was in PSV and what Jude Bellingham was in a season with Real Madrid. There are just people that are playing behind the striker, and that instinct tells them, run into the box, they time their movements, and then they score the goal. That was what Cody Gakpo was. Before you know, he has gone to Netherlands, he has gone to Liverpool, they have shifted him to front line. From front, they have shifted him to left winger. There is a very huge difference between Cody Gakpo and Diaz. Diaz has pace more than Gakpo. Diaz has the skill more than Gakpo. Gakpo may have a better finishing than Diaz. That is the reason why you wouldn't play him on the left wing. So maybe Florian Wirtz was brought in to make up for the creativity that Diaz and Salah were meant to offer in the years they did for Liverpool. And Wirtz was settling in. But then the responsibility is on a man who's new. I think he even delivered well, like Ekitike, in the period where he was available. So you just knew that if Liverpool continued with this form, if the likes of Ekitike and Isak weren't going to deliver, then there was going to be a problem. That was why they were brought in to make up where Salah fails. Just have numerous goal scoring options. If you can't work on your defense to ensure that your defense is tight, have numerous goal scoring options. And the numerous goal scoring options failed. So from the previous season, I looked at Liverpool, and then when they brought in these players, it was a question mark on if they deliver, then it looks like they're going for the title charge. But when Salah dropped, Isak had the issue, and Ekitike was left alone. Being a novice in the league, I just felt there is something that's going to be wrong with Liverpool.
1: All right, deep insightful analysis there by Christian Onyemaechi, as always. And we still have 3 points to go, looking at what went wrong, where did they crumble during the course of the season. Stay with us, we'll be right back.
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0: The families of late Hyacinth Omeriji of Egbeida in Emohua local government area and late Opara Ajoku of Omerelu in Ikwe local government area all of River State announced the death of their wife, sister, mother, aunt, grandmother and cousin, late Mrs. Comfort Ada Opara Ajoku Omeriji ne Opara, who departed this earth at the age of 85 years to the glory of God. Funeral arrangements are as follows. Service of songs, Saturday, 30th May 2026 at Chief Honorable David Omeriji's country home in Egbeida at 5 p.m. Open air funeral service by Salvation Ministries Church we hold on Monday, 1st June 2026 at Community Secondary School Egbeida in Emohua local government area, River State at 11 a.m. May God bless you as you come. And this is signed by Chief Honorable David Chinedu Omeriji, PhD, Chief Mourner, Announcer.
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0: Welcome back, Football Frenzy. Valido alongside Christian Onyemachi. We're reviewing the Premier League campaign we just saw. And Arsenal fans had gathered or are gathering or have gathered in London today for their trophy parade, showing their Premier League title, one they got after 22 years of trying to get back to the very top of English football. So, in spite of the disappointment of last night, the Gunners still had time to party. The likes of Declan Rice, Gabriel Magalhaes, all smiling in that open bus parade. And I think I was like, okay, the guys have shrugged it out, and they are trying to get themselves back again as men and say, okay, let's go again next season. But we're reviewing team by team. We've looked at Chelsea. You talked about Chelsea, that the season changed when they moved or switched from Enzo Maresca to Liam Rosinho. You could just see the visible crumble. While you're for, you know, Liverpool, you have stated that immediately you saw that the goal scoring attributes were not pouring in as usual, as we know them to be, and the outlets who were brought in to do the job in a Kitike, Isak had one problem or the other. Florian Wirtz couldn't get off the mark as usual, and Salah wasn't his usual self. Then Liverpool couldn't outscore their opponent, and truly, you look at their waveform, like we did see what we just ran out a few minutes ago. That was a stark contrast to what Liverpool know how to do best. Expected point as well. In fact, losing, there's a stat that I saw about losing from winning position. Liverpool lost so many games from winning. We called the game against Bournemouth, the game against Wolves also. There were games that Liverpool were leading, and they found a way to lose it because they were outscored by their opponents on those days.
1: You know, there is a stark contrast between Arne Slot's first and second season and the successive seasons of Klopp before he won the title. There was something that was said about Jurgen Klopp, that his team found a way to score, to concede less goals seasonally. That's the number of goals conceded in those first, I think the first 4 or 5 seasons, the number of goals conceded were dropping, because there is no way you win a title without paying attention to defense. It's not just about scoring goals. Unless your attack, you are sure that your attack is going to deliver every single game, then, in fact, play Konate and Upamecano in your defense. But you really want to win, and you don't want to take chances of putting all your eggs in the basket of the attack
2: Reach
1: department.
2: Out, be informed.
1: Then you need to place some emphasis on defense. And that was something Jurgen Klopp improved on and eventually won the title. For Arne Slot, first season, won the title. The number of losses was Liverpool-like. When I say Liverpool-like, 4-5, if I'm correct, in that particular season when he won the title. How then, in your next season, do you lose games
0: 12
1: that you have to accumulate exactly the one that I have in my head? Exactly, because at some stage in the season it was 10, exactly a cumulative of the last 3 seasons.
0: They lost 12 games this season
1: and
0: in the Premier League.
1: Maybe you now need to have some games from the 4th season. That's a terrible start for a team you think want to play and fight for the title. So when even Pep Guardiola, from last season when you started seeing the losses, you just knew Pep no go win this title. That's last season that Liverpool won. Pep no go win this title, because when the Pep start losing up to 9 matches in a league, in a league season, you have 39 matches, you have lost 9. How many do you want to share between wins and draws? So when you start seeing some of these, and there is something Pellegrini said, I don't know if it was in his title winning season, but it was one of the first games under Manuel Pellegrini. It should be his last, because that came immediately after the 2014 World Cup thereabouts. They dropped points against Crystal Palace, and someone opined that, well, there are many more games. The man was like, it can't be many more games. So these first ones that you are seeing now matter. It is better you start better and then create a healthy lead, and then there can be the luxury of slacking, because you know that no matter how you slack, this person nothing meets you. But that you start crumbling and then you start doing that last gra-gra, you may not get what you want.
0: All right, so let's take a look at Manchester United. Where did the season change for them? Because take a look at this. They had 71 points. You know, they finished with 20 wins, 11 draws, 7 defeats, 69 goals scored for them, but take a look at that. 50 conceded and plus 19 goal difference, 71 points in total for Manchester United. Where did the season change for them?
1: Well, there was the optimism around United moving from Erik ten Hag to Ruben Amorim, but the final reality there was that Erik ten Hag was a better manager at United than Ruben Amorim. Sometimes I looked at Amorim and I asked myself, how do you play Brian Mbeumo and Amad Diallo in the same? Now, while we have Bruno Fernandes as United's top player unarguably in almost every single season in like the last 5 years, while we have Bruno Fernandes in that category, Amad Diallo was undeniably United's best attacker. Beyond Benjamin Sheshko, I can't even remember another striker for United recently. I'm trying to think now, to actually recall United strikers in recent years. Højlund, Zegzi. Beyond those, United had a very good winger in Amad Diallo.
0: Yeah.
1: As the best attacker. Brian Mbeumo is brought in from Brentford, playing the same wing as Diallo. How do you, to accommodate a player with Premier League experience as in Mbeumo, who you're bringing based on his standout season, only one that you can record, because the season United brought Mbeumo, which was from last season, this is his first season for United, but last season Brentford had three players hit more than 10 goals, or hit at least double digits in terms of goals, Wissa, Shada, and Mbeumo. Based on that, for a side like United that is rebuilding, you're bringing in Mbeumo, and you are ready to sacrifice your best winger for Mbeumo. So you decide that you play Mbeumo on the right and Diallo on the left. And the man is terribly malfunctioning. It's like pressing on your keyboard. For those who use systems very well, when you decide to press up left bracket, and what is showing there is asterisk.
0: Mm.
1: That is how Diallo was. And everybody is seeing it. You're the manager, you're seeing it, you're letting it continue. In the games where he would finally bring in a player, maybe Dogu, and then what's his name, Diallo, will now come and play right back, Diallo will still appear to be better than Mbeumo. That is the right winger, that is your wing back. There wasn't any statement or any story of issue or rift. So the decision was something I wasn't actually getting into my head why he was still based on doing that. The midfield area was another problem.
0: Yeah, Kobbie Mainoo didn't
1: because
0: see games.
1: From his days at Sporting, it was 3-4-3. And Omo, that was sweet when you watch them play. The three up fronts were usually Pedro Gonçalves, Victor Gyökeres, and Francisco Trincão. There is one other, Marcus Edwards was also there sometimes. The wingers were usually Maximiliano Araujo, the left winger from Uruguay. I think he was the right winger. And then, is it Giovanni Quendia? In the midfield, he's playing with two central midfielders, Hide Masamorita and Daniel Braganca. This is the same Sporting side that has produced the likes of João Palhinha and Matheus Nunes. So it's a side who are known for bringing in players of this quality. You come over to United, Bruno, who is unarguably United's best player in about 5 years, or arguably about 5 years. You always look at United, and I've said it before, it's like a hero and a villain club. They're just somebody who is popping up to do the vital things at a particular time. When that person drops, it's either another person comes up or everybody's malfunctioning. You will see David De Gea, he's the hero of this season. Next season is Pogba, next season is Ronaldo, next season is Greenwood, next season is Rashford.
0: Ibrahimovic.
1: Ibra even do hero for there.
0: Yeah, Ibra did. He had a fine season when he came.
1: I remember the World Cup period was Greenwood's period. Now Greenwood, even Garnacho. No, it was Garnacho's period. Garnacho was the one that was getting the vital goals for United. Now, somebody who consistently delivers numbers for a team like United, you are sacrificing. That is your biggest attacking threat that I am placing better than Diallo. You are sacrificing him to suit a system that is limiting his abilities. Are you not seeing these things?
0: He didn't see it
1: from last season.
0: And I think he made a comment. I think that was one of the things that broke the camel back, that if you want to change the system, you have to change the man. He made that statement. Don't talk about Ruben Amorim. So, like you've also stated, it's something we saw. The players were playing out of position. Literally, the guys on the right were playing in the left.
1: They were not delivering.
0: Yeah.
1: Beyond playing out of... Because, for instance, so many persons would not know that Rodrigo Goes is a left winger. Because Madrid has sacrificed him as a right winger now, and he's doing well. It's like Rodrigo is on the right. The same way so many persons do not know that Rafinha is a right winger.
0: Yeah.
1: He's not a left winger.
0: Mm.
1: But to accommodate, you will not going to play left now in this thing. To accommodate
0: Lamine Yamal.
1: Now, this versatility thing you want to do in United, the guy is not the click. Diallo is not a left winger. Bruno is not a central midfielder. Those days are past. It's not a defensive midfielder. He wants to force him into defensive because the system at Sporting is that those two players in the midfield are the protectors, or they are the guardians of the back three. So anything attack is the full backs and the front guys. That is what you want to do. A whole Bruno, that his whole mind is front. Is it that striking or creating? Is who you want to draw back and say, defend. And this thing carried you towards relegation. The next season, there is Kun here, there is Sesko, there is Bueno that is brought in.
0: Yeah.
1: And you are adamant on that particular style. The person, okay, beyond Bruno, let us think of somebody else who is creative in United.
0: I think at this moment it's Cunha. And Cunha was mostly playing like a number 9 in the minute.
1: This is Cunha's best season. Because he flopped at Atleti.
0: Yeah.
1: He picked up small things at Wolves.
0: Mm.
1: This is his best season. You can see the pure Brazilian nature in him. Somebody that is pushing. Before Cunha, United did not have a left winger. United had only Dogu. Dogu was doing defense and an attack on the left. Doku will play, Garnacho would mean nothing on the left hand side. Now, the person that is meant to supply your front line, you are still keeping him as a defender. And then, it's not working, you're going down. I just guess that this was not. Aside that, in the last 5 years, United have not been considered going for a Premier League title. There were only two occasions, I think Jose Mourinho was the last, if I am correct. I think either Jose Mourinho or Solskjaer. Mourinho finished on second to Pep in one season. I don't know if Solskjaer did. But those were the only two occasions where... In fact, the point disparity for City and Liverpool, when you check, when you go to the disparity between City and United, it was more. That's when you look at the seasons where City finished ahead and Liverpool were second.
0: Yeah.
1: When you go to where City finished ahead and United were second, the difference between City's points and United points was more
0: like 12.
1: It was huge. 11. Just to show, say, now just say you finish second, you don't actually compete for title. So, if you're doing this thing and you're going down, and then you're seeing, because the highlight for this Premier League season is Arsenal. Everybody's looking at maybe it could be this season where it's looking a bit more definite. You're doing all these permutations when a club is moving with what they have built in 5 years. You're doing all these permutations when there is another club like Pep and Man City that are building with what they have built in 10 years. You need to understand that people have built and are now going with what they have built, and you are trying to build. So it's easier. It's either you're making it quicker or you're taking yourself out of the equation.
0: Okay.
1: And for United, it wasn't quick. It was taking them backward. In fact, it was Carrick's appointment was salvation for United, because that's why they had the best form towards the end of the season.
0: Yeah.
1: And the number of points Carrick picked in the games where he lost about 2 or 3 games.
0: Newcastle, Everton, and Everton, and both teams had a man down in those fixtures.
1: Leeds 2-1.
0: Leeds United, yes, as well.
1: Those, I remember Leeds.
0: Yeah.
1: So, sometimes when you look at your club side, especially for a team like Chelsea now, when they look at themselves and they are seeing themselves unsettled against two teams that are going with not what they are trying, what they are sure of, and are saying, let's go for the title, you should just look at yourself and know we are not there. And for United, for a manager who came in, is expected to turn things around, it was definitely not going to be this season. This season was meant to be his first full season in charge. He came in midway the previous season and saw them through towards relegation. So this season was meant to be his first full season in charge. And if you looked at all those, and then he was still trying things that were not working, it was just safe to say that United were not in the conversation for the title.
0: All right, so three teams down, two more to go, and that will be City and Arsenal. But before then, let's let you know that we've got our feedback platform, 0809-030-6416 on WhatsApp. Meanwhile, the call lines are open at the moment, 0817-923-0003 and 0817-923-0007, as well as 0817-923-0009. We're taking a look at the Premier League season and review. Where did it go wrong for some of the teams? Where did the season change for other teams? We've looked at Chelsea, Liverpool and United. At the minute, time for us to hear from you on the show. You could also tell us exactly what you thought or what you think that your club season did crumble or picked up at what stage. Hello, caller. Good evening to you. Welcome to the show. Hello, good evening. Are you there? Okay, let's try and see here from this one. Hello, caller. Good evening to you. Are you there?
2: Yes, I bring you greetings, my friend Ivan.
0: Yeah, good friend, Obin. Thank you so much for turning up to the events yesterday, and you brought the witches and wizards from the Akofun.
2: Yes, when I got so my everybody were calling me AJ Witch. when they saw you, I was happy, coming, bragging. They were all shouting, AJ Witch, AJ Witch. I said for yesterday alone, I agreed to answer that name. I was AJ Winch of yesterday.
0: Welcome.
2: Yes. Eval, good show yesterday. You guys did it.
0: Thank you. Thank you so much.
2: Everything. You guys tried.
0: Thank you so much.
2: It was top notch. Eval, I want to take a critical look at the set piece area.
0: Yeah.
2: That you said about Arsenal.
0: Yeah.
2: Eval, I don't know if. Tell the fans, so we are just, what you're doing is analysis. League don't end. There's nothing anybody wants to say now that will change anything because they see everything as banter. I'm just trying to pick holes based on what Francis said. What you guys are discussing. Because I know what will happen after now. They will start calling and start looking for problems.
0: Okay.
2: Ivan,
0: yeah.
2: If you said Arsenal scored how many sets? 24, right?
0: 29. Yeah.
2: I don't know if you remember or I can send you videos. After the match against West Ham, it's like they brought in, is it Kevin Nolan, Rio Ferdinand, so many ex-football analysts. And I don't know if you read that tweet, what they tweeted, all of them. They even brought that tweet to us. They said, if that goal against West Ham was disallowed, if they call it infringement and foul ball, then they said 70% of the set is Arsenal scored. They are all so they are all controversial.
0: The one so Arsenal were holding keeper's neck and dragging their jerseys as well.
2: They uploaded pictures of so many clubs. The one against Aston Villa.
0: Okay, Obinna, the only game where was almost similar to what we had against West Ham was Leicester City against Arsenal some two seasons ago. And
2: No! I'm telling you, just they accumulated all the set pieces Arsenal scored this season.
0: Okay.
2: I have pictures. I have like asking that if has immediately after that match against West Ham, people uploaded numerous pictures of Arsenal set pieces. That is, there is one or just one against Aston Villa that Martinez was practically held by Timber. There is one against Chelsea. There is this one against Wolves also. They uploaded pictures. I have like six or seven of them on my phone. They said if they would, they agreed that it's a foul ball.
0: Okay.
2: They agreed that the West Ham goal, which I also agree. But they said if we want to judge based on the kind of set piece goal that Arsenal has been scoring this season, and we want to now critically say that this very one, which is correctly called a foul ball, then 70% of Arsenal goals should be scrutinized. The pictures are there after that match against West Ham. It all is there. I have like six or seven of them on my phone. I can forward them to you if you want.
0: Okay.
2: So what I'm saying is that these things, yes, I agree, but I am a kind of surprised on the amount of set piece goals conceded. I know about the ones scored. I don't know if you will check how many these guys scored.
0: Casemiro.
2: There was a time Casemiro was scoring set piece on almost every match, especially during this time of. Casemiro had that many set piece goals. Hello?
0: Yeah, we can hear you.
2: Yes, Casemiro had some set piece goal and score.
0: Yeah.
2: Nice start, but it's just that set piece on that's what I called.
0: Okay.
2: Most of those set piece goals that's not scored after the match against West Ham. It was clearly said they are all debatable.
0: Okay.
2: Thank you.
0: All right. Thank you so much, Obinna, and for your thoughts as well. Again, you know, I could recall, maybe Christian would tell us better. You know, there was a game in the Champions League when Mourinho was the coach of the Real Madrid, where it was as if he told his player to get a yellow card. I think it was Ramos or something. Get a red yellow card, miss one soft game ahead of the next round. You know, when you know how to beat the rule, it's like, for instance, before season starts, even it happens here in River State. Before season starts, right, River State will call a referee, a well-renowned referee. He used to be Peter Idibe, one of Cross-River's best and Nigeria's best, one of those few people who were opportune to officiate in FIFA and CAF sanctioned competitions. He will come and give them a team talk, right? Rules of the game for the season and so on and so forth. It's as if when you understand the rule, you can play just along that rule. For instance, I know that if I tug your shirts, right, it's a foul if I hold it long enough. But I know that if I tug your shirts and I leave you just in time, I've already unsettled you and unbalanced you, but I left you just in time before you fall into my box or just in time before you hit the ground. When VAR takes a look at it maybe two or three times, he will say he doesn't think that thing the guy did is enough to bring you down, because when you were being held, it was okay, normal physical movement. But as far as I didn't keep on holding that shirt till you went down, somebody will look at the VAR and say, no, play on. So it's as if you know the rule, but you're just tethering on the boundary of the rule and using your head at the same time. Let's keep here listening to callers. Hello. Okay, sorry about that one. And this one says, Obinna, your analysis is bam, i.e. Uche Beke from Epeye land. And this one says, good evening, guys. Please, the last caller accusing Arsenal of doing the same fouls. Obinna is his name. Yeah, it's Obinna. Tell him to send you the video he has. Many things can be done with AI now. Nobody to edit video because of banter. ID from NTA Road. Well, yeah, it's not necessary to do all that. We all saw the season, right? Hello, caller. Good evening to you. Welcome to the show.
3: Yeah, I bring you greetings, Sam, from my tree.
0: Welcome.
3: I'm Christian.
0: Welcome.
3: Bobo from my tree.
0: Bobo, welcome. Let's hear you.
3: Before I even continue, that man from West Ham, Manchester United that has to bat his head, has he bat his head?
0: No. They didn't win five on the bounce at the whole of the campaign.
3: So that man has to have dreadlocks. So.
0: Yes, he'll keep his afro to your next season. Let's see.
3: No one is. That's our difficult situation. Please, you know, Ivaledu, do you know that as you are here now, let me use in your compound where you stay. If you have, like, 10 neighbors or thereabouts. I'm assuming now, not conceding.
0: Okay.
3: Not everybody will like you.
0: Definitely.
3: It's a fact. Let's not even go there. Let's not even know English. Let's not even double words with English language to print it. But even though you have to cook breakfast or do breakfast for that particular person, he will just hate you. It's just like that. So, you know, when people, there's this problem I have with this English analysts, that those, let me use that word, that guy in our poor schools, is of late that I now saw personally, was this guy that also had to kill one team, Rooney. Rooney asked that guy, Ferdinand, they started becoming constructive, like Ferdinand himself. You know, look, just give this man their flowers. Just, somebody was arguing about David Raya, that there was a goal West Ham was supposed to score, that defender also. Instead of him giving David Raya that credit of saving that goal, he said, you know what he said? That defender that was supposed to score that goal to make it 1-1, that the guy did what I don't know.
0: Did not kick it well.
3: Something of that nature. Now, if So give this man the credit. He has come well.
0: Thank you so much.
3: You understand me? Now, why I'm using that word? Sorry. I'm saying that is that based on what you are narrating, my brother. Nicola Jova came into the picture because the job he was doing was so clear that people were saying that he was doing a clean job. I don't expect me now.
0: Yeah. Okay.
3: So if you are not trying to downplay what he has done, that means you are not doing well. That's where I'm coming from. Give him his credit. Which other certain coach has done that he has done? This is for us also who banter him. So let's not ask the result that I know my brother did well in certain. And that is why Nicola Jova. Thank you.
0: All right, thank you so much. And we heard that Nicola Jova at some point had a £10,000 bonus for every set piece goal scored this season. So 29 in the Premier League, £10,000. What, Tristan, what are we doing here? That's 290k.
1: Yeah, no, they call it K like in a naira.
0: Sorry, £290,000. Then if you add other competitions, that guy, if you don't chop, reach half a million. Kai.
1: Rivers United have seen their struggles.
0: Yeah.
1: You
0: want to be their set piece coach?
1: Yes, I'm interested.
0: You're interested in the job?
1: I have connection with Jover. He's my father's mother's younger brother's sister's son.
0: Okay.
1: So we have roots together. There's. Just try me and say, it's not political
0: character. So this good evening, Ivan and Bruno Onyemaechi. This is Christian Onyemaechi, yeah. By the way. I'm a Chelsea fan, and I can tell what went wrong with Chelsea and why they got to where they are in the season. The problem for Chelsea started when they sacked Maresca and brought in a mediocre coach to coach Chelsea and paid the price. Cast your mind back to all the coaches that coached Chelsea. Mourinho, Ancelotti, Conte, Tuchel. Where does Rossinio rank from our friend Sisi all the way from Owerri? We also saw Graham Potter as well. We saw Frank Lampard.
1: Yeah,
0: Frank Lampard during this period. Yeah. We saw Andres Villas-Boas at some point in time. Avram Grant.
1: We've also seen managers that look,
0: you know, but again.
1: If Chelsea hire and fire, you know that in between there will be experience and then there will be inexperience.
0: And a bit of success as well, because some of those coaches also delivered one or two successes before they were let go by the club. But it's time for us to go on a commercial break once again. And when we return, we'll take more of your contributions via the phone lines and also the WhatsApp portal. So do want to send us a WhatsApp message, 0809-030-6416. I take it again, 0809-030-6416 for your WhatsApp messages. We'll be right back after this. Stay with us.

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1: Welcome back to the show. 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
2: All right, and our friend Coach Yapchi from GRA says, good evening, Val and Chris. Arsenal was lucky to be won on the penalty. Arsenal had bottled the opportunity to win Champions League and they're away for another 20 years before reaching final again. The poor performance of Liverpool was because of the coach. I'm happy Liverpool sacked him. I wish they appoint a good coach. Do they bottle the Champions League as well? It wasn't from a 2-goal lead. Yeah, somebody saying us no bottle the Champions League yesterday. Is there bottling in that one? There's no bottling. They didn't have a 3-goal advantage and they equalized, or they didn't hold a 2-0 advantage in the penalty shootout and they now lost their own penalty kicks and PSG now took advantage to win it.
3: Yeah, it was a slim one though.
2: Yeah, very slim one.
3: You know, these days everything is considered as far as you have the lead.
2: Yeah. Uh-huh. It's all banter, by the way, and it's all love. And this one says, Sir Jay here. Great jobs you guys are doing there. People can complain about Arsenal set piece or the like, but football is all about winning. He says, matches and collecting points. Arsenal did not become dangerous from corners by accident. They dominated possessions, pinned teams back, created pressure, and forced opponents into situations where set pieces became a major weapon. That's a sign of excellent coaching and preparation, not luck. What makes the criticism strange is that football has always celebrated teams that master a particular strength. Great sides have been praised for counter-attacks, possession football, crossing or defensive organization. Arsenal have simply become elite at set pieces, turning them into a decisive advantage when many teams struggle to break down deep defenses. The fact that people are still talking about Arsenal's set piece long after the season has ended says everything. If opponent could stop them, there would be nothing to discuss. Arsenal had identified a key area of the game, perfected it, made rivals pay for it all season. In football, effectiveness matters more than excuses, and Arsenal's success from set pieces deserves respect rather than a complaint. Enjoy yourself, guys. That was from Sajay with that message. And this one says, Obinna would never ever see anything good as far as it is Arsenal. However, I'm reassuring him that it will take Man United a couple of years to match Arsenal's standard. Emma Tolofari with that particular message. Don't forget, United are back to the Champions League, so we could see them fly high next season in the European competition. Hello, caller. Good evening to you. Welcome once again.
4: Emma, my very good friend. Good afternoon.
2: Our good friend, Etu, thank you so much for gracing our event yesterday. Welcome to the show, by the way.
4: Yeah, good evening.
3: Thank you.
4: Etu,
2: welcome, Etu. Let's hear you.
4: First of all, please, I just want to consider the situation because I don't know how you managed to stand up there yesterday. You and Jarrod and the rest, I think. It was like me bringing a caterpillar or a payload to come and jab the people and take people home. It was that painful. I share with your friends.
2: Okay.
4: It was that painful, my brother, because nobody see the trophy in your eye, very high. At the end of it, somebody else that collected it from you. I brother, I feel your pain. It's better that I was over happy. I was so excited yesterday. You see, the way all of us, both of them, they dancing.
2: The witches were out.
4: No one was not only out. They said we from yesterday when we came from your own community.
2: Yeah.
4: They sent us from your community. So at the end of it, we won for us yesterday. So, my brother, at least let's try for next week. Continue. I know you will take you for another 20 years or 24 to this time. So, I pray that trophy, because if I saw that trophy enter us in our heart, I would have never happened. What would have happened today? People would have died. Things would have happened everywhere. But God that knows that he said with this, he said with this, and heaven. No, instead of people to lose their life, innocently because of us, he take away the trophy from their hands. Because You know that before the match started, you know where your people lined up, paraded in a bar road at the street of the Copper College in Germany. If I thought they won, what would have happened? Did you know that the most one that makes me excited yesterday, when I passed at the Rumokota Police Station, I see guys paraded with Arsenal jerseys, they take them as if they want to go and bury Arsenal the whole day. I was so excited, my brother. It's what the normally said as in the Twitter.
2: Independent.
4: But control yourself. So it's not your fault. Fight for the next 20 years today.
2: Thank
4: you. So I want to say that Chelsea, we did not calculate it well this season. But at least since we have had a better place this one, I pray and I believe that we are going to do well. We are not going to lay down the mistake that was happening. Retinio was not a coach. He was not the classroom teacher. He was just a person that did not even lay work. And they brought him to come and manage a successful team. A team that based on the success. How can you be such a coach to come and lead Chelsea? I was so disappointed. But I thank so much God who have given us a better coach. Next season, we are going to do well. But we are not going to answer next season, next thing I ask that, but we are going to do well. So, but when I managed the league, then father, the whole world knows that you people rob everybody. But it matters a lot.
2: Since August, the league for close, so they rob people. Thank you so much, A2 for Roma Hall. Let's leave it there, you know. And you know, that's the narrative. But again, I keep telling Arsenal fans, right? How would you expect your rivals to be happy with you? For instance, when Arsenal won the league, I think no Premier League club side congratulated them. But yesterday they were lost the Champions League final, and even Crystal Palace was bringing Conference League to picture. What is that teacup compared to elite football of a Tuesday and Wednesday night?
3: It's a continental.
2: Shove that down your throat. That's nothing.
3: If he was there before we were born, for respect,
2: man. Yeah, but that's you're going to be playing Noir FC in the evening and bit of part-time footballers in Cyprus. We're talking about elite footballers, guys who have represented their club size country in the World Cup. Big players.
3: Have you heard of KUPS Kuopio?
2: You understand?
3: Have you heard of KUPS Kuopio?
2: I know KUPS.
3: If not, because
2: maybe Jeff will know, because Jeff is a very good punter.
3: Defender of Galaxy. Jeff know all of them.
2: You know.
3: Noah, Garden of Eden, House of Oaks, Cedars of Lebanon, Jeff, all of them.
2: You know, at the end of the day.
3: Have you seen Asante Kotoko?
2: Yes, I know that.
3: You know that?
2: From Ghana. Hello, Colin. Good evening to you. Welcome to the show.
5: Yeah, Eva, good evening. To you and your co-anchor, this is Darlington calling from the brutally.
2: Darlington, welcome. Let's hear you.
5: All right. You see, let me deliberate on the Liverpool situation, or rather saga.
2: Yeah.

0: everybody has a say. Everybody has something to contribute, especially when they are the goose that lays the egg, and you want to fuse it into them. Adults, even children of today, is a bit difficult to lead them, because in the process of leading them, they might just be passive to you, but deep down, they are doing some destructive things if you are not very careful. Not to talk of adults. And in the process of wanting to bring in his own mentality and style, without taking it on a gradual process, Slot crashed. He's a good coach, I won't lie to you. He's a good coach. Because there were some of his kind of style of play I was seeing at some point in some games. You see the middle piercing through the middle. That's the way Barcelona play. But he was just too fast. He was faster than his shadow. He should have eased it gradually.
1: Okay.
0: But he should go. Thank God for Bournemouth, this Bournemouth coach. Is he Iriola or Areola?
2: Andoni Iraola.
1: Yeah, Andoni Iraola.
0: Yeah, thank you, Andoni Iraola. So he has our own style of play also for what he did with Bournemouth, and I believe these Liverpool players are going to go the extra mile, because I sense a Enrique style of work in him, in the sense that you have to do the work, not just doing the play. You have to do the running and all that to ensure that you give the result. The result is being shown. Let's see what happens next season.
1: Okay.
0: You're back. Thank you.
1: All right. Thank you so much. Darlington, and you know, more troubles for Liverpool ahead of a summer, which I think they will recruit massively, because we heard that Ibrahim Konate will be leaving the team at the end of this season. Okay, the season has ended, so he's leaving the team, and so there will be need for reinforcement in that defensive department. Hello, caller. Good evening to you. Welcome
3: Hello,
1: to the show.
3: Evening.
1: Welcome.
3: Yes, I'm calling from our Bible.
1: Welcome. Please, can you speak up? We can barely hear you.
3: Yes, I really thank God. If Arsenal had won the cup, they should have equated themselves with Chelsea. So Chelsea is still the king of the North England.
1: Okay. Thank you. Thank you so much. All right, and so we're assessing a review of how the season went for your team, just in case, a review of how the season went for your team. Where did they miss it, or where did they get it right during the course of the campaign? We've taken a look at Chelsea, Man United and Liverpool so far, and we want to hear more from the fans themselves. Hello, caller. Good evening to you. Welcome to the show.
4: Hello, good evening.
1: Yeah, welcome.
4: This is Ogbonna calling from Mahal.
1: Ogbonna, welcome. Let's hear from you.
4: Yeah, I'm a Liverpool fan, and I got a good news yesterday when I saw that I let Areola go.
1: Okay, Ogbonna, sorry, we have to let you go. There's a beeping sound coming from your background, so do well to call back 0817 923 0002 0817 923 0003 and 0817 923 0007 or 0817 923 0009. Hello, good evening to you. Welcome
3: Hello.
1: To the show.
3: Welcome. Good evening.
1: Yeah, good evening. Okay.
3: I'm a Chelsea fan. I want to know the Palmer situation at Chelsea. Is he leaving?
1: No, he's staying for now. There's no news about him. He's staying.
3: Okay.
1: Okay. Thank you so much. Hello, caller. Good evening to you. Welcome to the show.
3: This is Kiva Lady.
1: Yeah, good evening to you.
3: This is Kiva Lady, yeah. And once again, Bobo from my place.
1: Bobo, welcome.
3: See, I want to know something, please. Can Real Madrid, if they qualify for Conference League, would the coach still remain the coach?
2: Real Madrid. Conference League. All Portugal really observes that. Sincere apologies. Why is Madrid in the conversation of Conference League?
3: And he was sacked sometime, but after X or something, I don't know.
2: Your question is not clear.
3: Now, what I'm asking is that if a coach will be sacked for carrying the league, that he didn't carry it in grand style, what will he be doing with Conference League? Real Madrid. That can never be. That can. Because so yesterday, I learned that Chelsea, the person that handles their social media, whatever, posted something, come to London and get a trophy or whatever.
1: Yeah.
3: So, well,

0: I asked, based on what you said, when nobody congratulated us, man, as in, the banter is not just in Nigeria alone.
1: Yeah, it's everywhere.
0: The banter has gone way wider now, because what is there congratulating some Crystal Palace to?
1: Okay. Thank you so much, Bobo. And okay, let's hear from this caller before. Hello. Hello, good evening.
2: Yes, this is Nick Amunasi, the local government area.
1: Welcome. I couldn't really hear you, but just go ahead, speak to us.
2: Yes, concerning this Chelsea team, they're not trying this season because since they brought back the coach, then it didn't do anything for the team. They failed in everything. They didn't win the FA Cup, they played. They lost to Man City, so they didn't try.
1: All right. Thank you so much. Well, Christian, we're currently seeing the UEFA Champions League replay on our screen. In fact, we've seen multiple video footage of this game since we were in the studio till now, and it's the only highlight we've been seeing all day long. And, you know, contrasts in terms of style yesterday. Already we knew how the game was dubbed, you know, the best attack versus the best, the meanest defense throughout the whole tournament. In fact, for, you know, PSG, they equaled the record of the most goals scored in a single campaign of the UEFA Champions League since 1999-2000. That was held by FC Barcelona when they scored 45 goals. So, courtesy of the penalty converted by Ousmane Dembele, they also got 45 goals because they had scored 44 goals heading into this particular game. I listened to Jamie Carragher. Would it say that in terms of the approach, right? In terms of the approach of the game, that Arsenal got its Mikel Arteta and his Arsenal side got it spot on. But he said that attacking wise, this Arsenal team fall very short. And in the summer, they have to invest in attacking options come next season. Because you look at that game yesterday, games like this are played on the break, right? You have the ball, you find your winger, or you find a midfielder, you find a player who can carry the ball, cause trouble at the other end. And it turned out to be either a goal scoring opportunity or opportunity that can result in doxo or anything, you know. But they didn't have that kind of outlet. Bukayo Saka looks way, you know, too ordinary these days since returning from that long-term injury he suffered. Leandro Trossard as well couldn't do as much because he had to do a lot of defensive job on the day. So that at this Arsenal attack need a lot of sorting out. Do you also, you know, believe that the attack was the reason why they didn't go as far as they would have gone in some of the games where they adopted a style to just stay in those matches, like against City in the EFL Cup final? You know, games like that, we saw them in big games, EFL Cup final against City. They also had to retrieve into a shell, played on the break and so on. Yesterday, had to retrieve into their shell, stay very low, deny their opponent of space and time, but just didn't have enough outlet to relieve the pressure.
3: Arsenal's biggest strength this season was their defense. The attack wasn't better than the defense this season. And the humorous thing is the fact that it is easier to attack than to defend. Because while defending, your reaction is based on your opponent's action. But if you have to attack, you're doing just one job. Just find a way through. That's attack. But for defending, you're thinking and you're making movements. It's not like attack is indifferent. You know, you're also thinking and making movement. But in defending, you are going to have to respond only based on what your opponent does. And if you miss it, your opponent go through.

MJ doctor, they killing me. Pro before, I know they hope I fall, but tell them winning is my mother protocol, cause I score.

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you're looking for? Let me search now. Take your shoes off, put your purse down. How you gonna tell me that it's never gonna work now? Type this to make me put a verse down. Worse now, cause we made our bed and got a lay in it. Thought it wasn't hard for me, but every day it is. Heartbreak, such a dark place, but we stay in it. What I'm saying is exactly what I say it is. I found you, I feel your presence when I'm not around you. Queen in your city, they need to crown you. Holy water, baby, let me drown you. Fire and water, I gotta allow you. Burn out, then reappear. Light still guiding you home, you know I'm there. And rest assured, if you ever needed help or just need a place to hide, no, I'll keep it to myself. Well,

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I am Carl Orakwe. Remember, as always, we bring you the best of soul, jazz and rock and roll music with that singular goal of satisfying your soul needs with the best songs on the planet. We get the show started this evening with Johnny's Got Your Girl and Gone by Johnny Taylor. The song was written by record producer Don Davis with Ken Barker and Cam Wilson and produced by Davis. And the single was Taylor's second number one on the US R&B chart and crossed over to the Billboard Hot 100, peaking at number 28 in February 1971.

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1: I wanna know.
0: It just looked like something name. I could settle down with.
2: That was I Wanna Know Your Name by The Intruders, an American soul music group most popular in the 1960s and 70s. 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